0: with Beckler and Shauna.
1: My boyfriend was here on the weekend, and we were talking about summer plans and where we're going to go and what for all the weekends as everybody tries to do around this time. And one of the things he wants to do is go to Regina to one of his friend's cabin. And I was like, okay, great. And I was debating. I was like, do I drive or should I fly? And then I did the math, and you can get a flight for $290 round trip, and it would cost me more in gas to drive there.
2: That's nuts.
1: Which is crazy to think about.
2: There are some really cheap flights right now.
1: Yeah. And it's been that way for quite a while. Like, they're increasing a little bit right now because of those fuel surcharges again, because of the gas prices. But even with that, it's still cheaper to fly than it is to drive because of gas prices right now. And I was like thinking about that, and I'm like, I'm shocked flights aren't going up more. Because that doesn't make sense when you really think about it. It's like, if you know that, and it's that much cheaper to fly, you'd think that they'd reflect that. But it must just be because of the number of people or the way the flights are going or whatever. They're making it up in some way, I guess.
2: But for a while there, it looked like aviation fuel was going to jack up prices for flights. And

0: they're still, like, McKenna and I were looking and was like, we could fly to Iceland in a couple weeks for like $500 a piece.
1: Yeah.
0: I'm like, that's crazy.
1: I know. I was looking at a flight to go to Nicaragua and I can fly there for $550. Wow. And I was like, so it's a bit crazy. But they have, like, you can see on the flights, there are new fuel surcharges that they've put in there. I think they're trying not to bump flights too much because they don't want to discourage people from flying. And they think maybe that gas will go down shortly. And I'm kind of guessing that that's what they're trying to do is remedy most of the extra cost. But yeah, it just seems crazy. When you look at how much gas prices have done for vehicles, you're like, well, fuel prices have gone up for planes as well. So what's going on here?
0: And I guess for you, traveling by yourself, it would be cheaper. It's to just, fly than drive,
1: in
0: it?
1: Every way, it's always better. If it was like double the price, then I used to drive when it was double the price to fly, obviously. And last minute flights are still outrageous. So if it's something like that, then I would drive. But I mean, between the fact that the gas is actually more expensive alone, but then you add the wear and tear of 1,400 kilometers on your vehicle and the time that it takes to drive, it's time 7 hours ways, right? So yeah, it doesn't make sense to drive when you look at it that way.
0: For us, it's still very much makes sense to drive because we have to buy four plane tickets. So
1: totally,
0: driving is always going to be cheaper. But you're right, that time.
1: Yeah,
0: time is what really.
1: It's true.
0: What's your time worth?
1: Yeah, that's it. And again, it's literally cheaper in every way. I'm like, why the hell would you drive?
2: Cruise.

0: traffic.
1: On 75th Street, there's a collision northbound before 98th Avenue. Looks like it's going to take an extra 5 minutes or so. Got a collision on 186th Street, southbound at Stony Plain Road. And on the southwest Henday, there's a collision eastbound just after Cameron Heights Drive. Delays are minor. Just watch for crews working on the shoulder. 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

0: Beckler and Shauna on Cruise.
1: I thought it was kind of you, Shauna, to not comment thus far this week on my bad head tan.
2: Oh, yeah.
1: I've got the, you can see my hat strap tan into my head, and then also the sunglasses tan.
2: Yeah, I was noticing the sunglasses. I've been looking at it for quite some time, actually. You're right, I haven't commented.
1: You were kind not to say anything.
2: Well, you know, my boyfriend, as you know, has had a really bad head tan because of a hat before as well. Yeah.
1: He's got it too.
2: Yeah.
1: Same look.
2: He was, when you're bald, okay, don't ever wear the mesh hats. Is what we learned.
1: I had one on yesterday at the ball field. So I was like changing it from forwards to backwards, then off. I didn't want that mesh hat tan on my bald head.
2: Because then you have the like markings of all the four seams and then the white part at the back where the ponytail holder is. It's not a good look.
1: No.
2: Yours isn't that bad, but it's still there, yeah.
1: I'm calling this the coach's tan.
2: I like it.
1: Because every like overweight college football coach in the States just sweating out there, dying in the sun.
2: Got a bit of redneck going on too, so that's part of it.
1: Coach's tan.
2: I've got all the coaches' neck going on here.
1: I've got the sunglasses. I got the hat tan.
2: Yeah.
1: It's like a farmer's tan, but for anybody who coaches sports outside. So, and if you're bald.
2: It's different than when you had your head that was, you know, the gingerbread head, and then you had the shortbread body. Right. That was a different, very fun look as well.
1: That was a fake tan thing in the winter, right? I applied tanner to just my head. I was like, oh, I'm wearing long sleeves. No one's going to see anything else.
2: Yeah, that I noticed. It was like, no.
0: Cruise

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1: On the Southwest Henday, there's a collision eastbound after Cameron Heights Drive. Your right lanes are now blocked off with 10 to 15 minute delays starting near Lessard Road. 75th Street, there's a collision northbound near 98th Avenue. Very minor delays. Just keep your eyes open for crews. And there's a collision on Kingsway near 109th Street. 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

0: Beckler and Shauna on Cruise.
1: You know who terrifies me, Beckler? George McPhee. Have you ever seen him? I was watching the Stanley Cup final on Saturday, and now it's even 2-2, which is, man, the series is intense. Anyway, George McPhee, he's the president of hockey ops for the Golden Knights. Go Google him.
2: Okay.
1: George McPhee, Golden Knights.
2: He looks like a fairly normal white fella.
1: He has crazy eyes, man. Look at those eyes. Also, when you see him and the way he acts at these games, he is a madman. He's absolutely crazy.
2: Really?
1: He jumps out of his seat nonstop. They constantly, during these games, cut to him because of how insane he's acting. Like, he will be screaming. He literally looks like he's ripping his hair out. He's, like, screaming to the people beside him. He's standing up and down, and you can always see he's just dropping 500 F-bombs, which always hilarious because they never, like, block out somebody's mouth when they say it, and you can just see he's screaming that nonstop.
2: Pretty intense guy.
1: Pretty intense guy. Yeah. Crazy eyes, too.
2: This has been a tight series, right?
1: Yep. Yeah. It's been nuts.
2: So now it goes back to Carolina for game 5.
1: Yep.
2: George McPhee will have to take his antics on the road.
1: Mm-hmm.
2: Did he used to play?
1: Yep. Yeah. He did way back when. But yeah, he is an intense man. Cliff, my boyfriend, was telling me some stories about him as well. I guess at one point, I forget who it was that he punched in the face. But one of the players during a playoff game, he walked down the hallway and actually got into a full-out fist fight with one of the players.
2: As an executive?
1: Mm-hmm. Punched him in the face. So this is the type of thing that George McPhee does. But when you see him, like, I just look at him, and we always talk about women with crazy eyes. This dude has them. Like, you look at his eyes, and they're intense.
2: Yeah.
1: If I saw him in person, I'd be like, nope. He's just not a guy you want to mess with.
2: I definitely know a few people where you're like, there's a little bit of trembling behind their eyes. Yep. Hey, they present well, but you're like, they have the potential to go off, I think.
1: Yeah, and George McPhee, one of those
2: George
1: guys.
2: McPhee.
1: Yeah, little crazy man.
0: Cruise.

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1: Mission Control, we're locked in and ready to go. Stand by for launch. Everybody get your hands up. Check it out. Oh, yeah.

0: Cruise Evenings with Beckler and Shauna.
1: An Alberta Heritage Moment.
2: If you're into aviation, you may know the name Catherine Stinson. She was one of the very first female pilots, and although she was from the U.S., she has a deep Calgary connection from the very early days of air flight.
3: Catherine's love of flying started at age 14 when she took her first hot air balloon in Kansas City. She immediately fell in love and sold her piano to help pay for flying lessons. At just 16 years old, Catherine began taking lessons from the well-known aviator Max Lilly, who was actually a pilot for the Wright brothers.
2: He initially refused to teach Catherine because she was female, but after only 4 hours of instruction, she figured out how to fly the Wright Model B solo and immediately dismissed any concerns. At just 21 years old, she earned her pilot's license. In fact, Miss Stinson was only the fourth woman in all of the United States to earn that license.
3: She became known as the Flying Schoolgirl and very quickly broke numerous world records. She became the first woman to perform an inside loop and the first woman to ever fly at night. She then attached flares to the wings of her plane and flew over Los Angeles, spelling out C-A-L with her plane, meaning she became the very first nighttime skywriter as well.
2: She toured China and Japan, becoming the first female to ever fly in Asia, and set a new American distance record after flying 980 kilometers from San Diego to San Francisco. She even attempted to fly in World War I, but was refused because of her gender.
3: She then set her sights to the north and took her flying demonstrations to Canada. Her first stop was an exhibition in Edmonton, followed by a stop in Calgary. This was at a time when most Albertans had never seen a plane, never mind witnessed one in the air.
2: And as part of the Calgary demonstration, someone had this crazy idea to fly a mail bag to our neighbors up in Edmonton. Stinson agreed, and she loaded her plane with a bag brimming with 259 letters. This was Western Canada's first ever air mail delivery, which is wild considering it's so common today.
3: But her plane also wasn't exactly designed for this either. It was an open cockpit biplane. Luckily, it was in July, so the weather wasn't an issue, but this plane had no navigation equipment, so she mostly just followed the railway tracks north to find her way.
2: The journey didn't go off without a hitch either. Shortly after taking off from Calgary, she had engine problems and was forced to land in a random farmer's field. Catherine was able to repair the plane and took off once again to successfully deliver the mail to Edmonton.
3: This was front page news at the time, and hundreds of people came out to watch the plane take off and land. Prior to this, it would take days to get letters from Calgary to Edmonton, and Stinson was able to do it in a matter of hours. The Edmonton Journal reported on the event on July 10th, 1918, saying, "She is such a slender bit of a girl, one can hardly realize

0: her hands have the strength to handle a biplane.
1: Catherine Stinson has since been inducted into many aviation halls of fame, and a replica of the biplane used on her journey is in the Alberta Aviation Museum. The mail delivery flight from Calgary to Edmonton has been reenacted many times in celebration of that monumental journey, and Catherine Stinson will forever be remembered for her groundbreaking, or rather air-breaking, feats.
2: This has been an Alberta Heritage Moment.
3: Cruise FM.

0: Cruise Evenings with Beckler and Shauna.
1: See the news that Alberta has extended liquor service hours?
2: Yeah, it's a little misleading at first, though.
1: How come?
2: So they say that they're extending liquor hours till 3 a.m.
1: Okay.
2: But then when you read it, they're not. They're ending liquor service hours at 2. You just have to get out of there by 3, which is how it's always been. But they are doing it on the other end, where right. 6 a.m. you can start serving without getting a permit now, which...
1: Before it was 9 a.m., but you'd have to apply for special events like the Olympics.
2: Now no permits needed. You can just open up at 6 a.m. if you'd like to start drinking then.
1: And they were pointing to the World Cup coming up. Yeah. That'll just... should make it smoother. This was from the Minister of Service, Alberta, and Red Tape Reduction, Dale Nally.
2: Mm-hmm.
1: When I read this, I was like, okay, well, people are going to be debating whether or not this is a good thing,
2: yep.
1: You know, whether or not it's good to sell booze earlier. Personally, when I read this, I was like, you know, Doug Ford, whenever he needs a distraction, he always goes to booze. He always starts talking about booze.
2: In fact, he was just talking about booze again recently.
1: Oh, yeah. Most of Doug Ford's announcements have to do with booze.
2: 100%, yes.
1: And I was like, I wonder if Danielle Smith has taken a page out of Doug Ford's book here.
2: Maybe. Just you know? When you don't want people talking about other things, you just booze.
1: We could turn down the temperature on this referendum question a little.
2: Just by throwing booze.
1: Hit him with the booze.
2: Yeah.
1: We love booze.
2: Mm-hmm.
1: I will hit him with some booze.
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0: Beckler and Shauna on Cruise.
1: Shauna, we haven't done this in a while, but what are you grateful for?
2: Oh, what are you grateful for? Yeah.
1: This is just a nice little exercise that we do. It was inspired by your family.
2: Yeah.
1: When you were growing up, just to talk about some of the good things going on. So
2: we used to, before dinner, have to sit and around the table, say one thing we were grateful for before we ate. So,
1: very nice.
2: Yeah,
1: very nice.
2: It's a nice way to kind of bring things back down to earth after the day. Well, I'm grateful for, of course, the fact that the weather's getting warmer and we're getting into summer, which is great. Also, we were just talking about this, but the fact that flights haven't skyrocketed, just because I'm in a long-distance relationship and my family is spread all over the country. If flights jumped up in price, like gas, you know, has, then it would be pretty tough to visit everybody. So, pretty grateful for that as well.
1: You and I were talking about this professor that I saw on TikTok who was predicting that air travel was going to go crazy.
2: Yeah.
1: Like 10 times as much for a plane ticket.
2: And I'm really, I mean, there's still time, don't get me wrong, but so far that hasn't really happened. So that's good. That's a little one as well.

0: evenings with Beckler and Shauna.
1: We were talking about New York yesterday, and then Beckler, you and I got looking into the biggest cities in New York State. So, of course, it's New York.
2: By a long time.
1: Well, the third biggest city is Yonkers.
2: Which is so funny.
1: Which then immediately I was like, Yonkers, God, that is such a funny name. We were laughing about how ridiculous the name Yonkers is. And then I was like, why is it called Yonkers? I need to look into this. So,
3: with Shauna.
2: Yonkers sounds like a slur.
1: It does.
2: It's like, guys, too many Yonkers in here.
1: It does.

0: is. Like, it sounds like something you shouldn't be allowed to say out loud anymore. But so I guess Yonkers comes from, in 1645, that area that is now Yonkers was given to a man named Adrian van der Donk. Which is a great name, by the way. Super Euro.
1: Super Dutch.
0: If super Dutch. Adrian van der Donk. To patroon. By the way, I didn't know what patrooning was before, but a patroon is a wealthy landholder. So patrooning was encouraged to colonize the U.S. back then. I didn't know that it was called patrooning, but like here we are.
1: Like a patron? Like a patronage almost? Or
0: yeah, but it doesn't really relate that way. It's basically okay. Back then you were given this giant amount of land, right? And it was like colonize it, encouraging colonization, and it's called patrooning. So there you go. I should look into why patroon patronage anyway. But yeah, Adrian van der Donk came to that area, and it was actually called New Netherland at the time. It was a Dutch colony called New Netherland. Also didn't know that. Don't know much about New York history, clearly. Well, van der Donk was known as Jonkheer locally, which is Dutch for young gentleman or young lord. And it was an honorable thing to be called as a Jonkheer.
1: How do you spell that?
0: J-O-N-K-H-E-E-R.
1: Okay.
0: So Yonkheer.
1: I see where we're going here.
0: Mm-hmm. Jonkheer was shortened then to Jonkers, and they named the place after this man in his honor, Jonkers, not realizing that doesn't really translate that well to us here in English. So,
1: hey, can my friend Jonkers come with us? Absolutely not. Not with a name like that. Jonkers?
0: Yeah. I mean, I guess technically it was probably Yonkers, right? It was the J, I don't know, is it Y in Dutch? Probably. Anyway, but this is why we call it Yonkers now.
1: Yonker.
0: I hardly know her. Also, Adrian van der Donk, that's a good name for your bits. So
1: we can see your Adrian van der Donk. He's Yonker as Adrian van der Donk.
0: Oh my God, that's

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1: My son Beau is 11, and he was telling me that they started the unit on human sexuality in school.
2: Oh.
1: And about he's telling you how it's all going down.
2: I love how it's called human sexuality. It was just sex ed for us.
1: Yeah, this is the Catholic version, right?
2: So
1: it's a little different.
2: My God, even the name of it, that's funny.
1: Yeah, but he said that they were told they're not allowed to like laugh at anything. I think they get booted from the class if they laugh.
2: That's really funny.
1: It's going to be tough.
2: Mm-hmm.
1: He was telling me they were learning about the womb yesterday, and he used the word womb.
2: Oh.
1: You don't hear womb very often,
2: do you? Nope, you sure don't. A womb broom. That's a good name for your bits, too, but...
1: A womb broom.
2: Sorry, that's gross. Anyway.
1: Is there a product called womb broom? That's hilarious. I'm picturing like an old-timey chimney sweep.
2: Yep. I'm picturing just that old-school wooden broom, you know, with the... Yep. Yeah, okay.
1: Classic mm-hmm. Frosty the Snowman
2: just
1: broom.
2: Clean her out in there. Woo, it's been a while.
1: Cobwebs.
2: Been a long relationship. It's fine.
1: This womb hasn't quickened.
2: Can somebody please dust it out of there? It's fine. Okay, sorry.
1: Anyway,
2: getting
1: I guess
2: off track here.
1: I must have missed this, but nowadays parents have to sign off on participation in that class.
2: Really?
1: Yeah. Because some parents
2: that's
1: like
2: crazy too to me.
1: I think some parents would rather handle it themselves or not at all than let the school do it. But he said there were a couple kids in his class who didn't get permission, and he said he thinks one of them like joined the class too late and like missed the permission part of it.
2: Oh boy!
1: So they have to go to the office. And then those kids have
2: to sit in the office
1: while this class is going on.
2: Holy crap.
1: I was like, that's worse than being in the class.
2: I was going to say, that's worse than detention. Holy, geez, that's awful.
1: Yeah.
2: You're getting in trouble for not participating in human sexuality. Oh.
1: But it sounds like his teacher like handles it pretty well. Like they're allowed to ask whatever they want. And the teacher will, as long as it's, you know, mature, the teacher will... And do her best to answer.
2: Do they have one of those boxes where you can put in miscellaneous
1: questions?
2: Yeah, that's where you get the stupid stuff. That's where they're...
1: Because it's anonymous.
2: It's going to be anonymous. So that's where you're going to get the silly questions.
1: What does it mean when someone's womb quickens?
2: What's a womb broom?

0: Bruce.
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11: 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Yeah.

0: Heffler and Shauna on Cruise.
1: My son Beau is 11, and he was telling me that they started the unit on human sexuality in school.
2: Oh.
1: And about he's telling you how it's all going down.
2: I love how it's called human sexuality. It was just sex ed for us.
1: Yeah, this is the Catholic version, right?
2: So
1: it's a little different.
2: My God, even the name of it, that's funny.
1: Yeah, but he said that they were told they're not allowed to like laugh at anything. I think they get booted from the class if they laugh.
2: That's really funny.
1: It's going to be tough.
2: Mm-hmm. Yeah.
1: He was telling me they were learning about the womb yesterday. And he used the word womb.
2: Oh.
1: You don't hear womb very often,
2: do you? Nope, you sure don't. A womb broom. That's a good name for your bits, too, but...
1: A womb broom.
2: Sorry, that's gross. Anyway.
1: Is there a product called womb broom? That's hilarious. I'm picturing like an old-timey chimney sweep.
2: Yep. I'm picturing just that old-school wooden broom, you know, with the... Yep. Yeah, okay.
1: Classic Frosty the Snowman broom.
2: Clean her out.

0: in a long situation, but it's fine.
1: This womb hasn't quickened.
0: Can somebody please dust it out of there? It's fine. Okay, sorry.
2: Anyway,
0: getting
2: I guess
0: off track here.
2: I must have missed this, but nowadays parents have to sign off on participation in that class.
0: Really?
2: Yeah. Because some parents,
0: that's
2: like,
0: crazy too to me.
2: I think some parents would rather handle it themselves or not at all than let the school do it. But he said there were a couple kids in his class who didn't get permission, and he said he thinks one of them like joined the class too late and like missed the permission part of it.
0: Oh boy!
2: So they have to go to the office. And then those kids have
0: to sit in the office
2: while this class is going on.
0: Holy crap.
2: I was like, that's worse than being in the class.
0: I was going to say, that's worse than detention. Holy, geez, that's awful.
2: Yeah.
0: You're getting in trouble for not participating in human sexuality. Oh.
2: But it sounds like his teacher like handles it pretty well. Like they're allowed to ask whatever they want. And the teacher will, as long as it's, you know, mature, the teacher will do her best to answer.
0: Do they have one of those boxes where you can put in miscellaneous questions? Yeah, that's where you get the stupid stuff. That's where they're...
2: Because it's anonymous.
0: It's going to be anonymous. So that's where you're going to get the silly questions.
2: What does it mean when someone's womb quickens?
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1: I got this ad on Instagram for some wealth management company, and it had this proposition. You can only choose one. One, never work again at 40. Two, paid off home in Canada. Three, $1 million right now. And I was reading that, and I was like, is there an obvious correct answer to this question, Shauna, or does it depend on your situation?
2: Well, I mean, it's that seems very circumstantial. Like, how much is your home worth? You know what I mean?
1: Paid off home right now in Vancouver is a bit different than paid off home right now in rural Manitoba.
2: So. And also, like, never work again at 40. Well, how much money am I getting to not work again to live off?
1: Right. We could all not work at 40 if we want. It's just going to be tough.
2: So that's tough to me. Like, if it was a very comfortable salary or something that you got, then I'd probably pick never work again at 40, as that's 2 years from now. So it's like, great.
1: Yeah. But yeah, you're an awful lot closer than that to that than I am. But
2: a year closer. You have 3 years, okay? And then you're also 40. Anyway, it's 8 months technically.
1: But I mean, with a paid off home or $1 million right now, could you retire with $1 million right now?
2: I don't think you can. No. I was looking into it, and I was like, the interest off $1 million, even if it was in a high risk something,
1: if you did really well with it,
2: not going to be quite enough to still live, I don't think.
1: Right.
2: So, yeah.
1: So and not then, work at 40, assuming you have a comfortable.
2: That's it.
1: Retirement.
2: Like a paid off home, also, that's great, but that's unless you're going to sell it, not going to give you income,
1: and then
2: if you
1: gotta
2: sell
1: live
2: it,
1: somewhere.
2: You have to live. So. Right. I mean, I think paid off before it would be the right call.
1: Yeah. No? That's the one that appealed to me, too.
2: Yeah.
1: Like you said, it's pretty close.
2: Yeah.
1: Never work again at 40, and if you're still comfortable,
2: jeez.
1: I think that would be better than paid off home or the $1 million.
2: Also, when I read that, I was like, that's 2 years from now. That's crazy.
0: Cruise.

0: Cruise Evenings with Beckler and Shauna.
1: I don't know if you've seen this, but our Kells are being featured on a bunch of the World Cup promos right now.
2: Oh, really?
1: Yeah, the song Years in the Making, talking about leading up to the World Cup. And I was like, they might be the band that is most featured on TV commercials and promos.
2: Out of Canadian bands? Maybe.
1: Even like as a whole, it's crazy because they're on all the NHL broadcast promos, NFL broadcasts, which is crazy because they're not even really known that much in the U.S. But
2: those would be Canadian NFL broadcasts though, right?
1: You're right. Like, but
2: the NFL networks probably aren't.
1: Although, no, because you can hear them in the stadium, too.
2: Really?
1: Yes. I'm trying to remember what promo. Like, you can hear some Arkell's music. So, I don't know what that comes from or how that comes into play. I don't know. It's very weird. But anyway, on top of that, yeah, they're, like, in the Mazda commercials. But just nonstop, I feel like I'm hearing Arkell's and all the stuff.
2: Mm-hmm.
1: I don't know if there's any... Canadian bands especially, I don't know if there's a band that even comes remotely close to them.
2: Not anybody that I could think of.
1: No.
2: It's almost like they set out to write songs that will work perfectly in those promos, hey?
1: Oh, you're right. And I mean, some of their new anthems, they especially do that, which is very interesting.
2: Yeah.
1: It's funny because I asked AI about this. I was just like, okay, Arkells, are they one of the most featured? And they don't, of course, it's really tough to know for sure, but they're talking about, yeah, the Mazda partnership that they have right now, Olympic broadcasts, and then they said sports and hockey promos, NBC Sports uses them, which, yeah, again, it's crazy that NBC Sports does. The Super Bowl was used for U.S. national sports broadcasts, too, which, again, super weird why the U.S. ones. WHL promos, Arkells are used, and then it says media and radio station features, station promos. The band has also been heavily featured in ongoing promo spots and liners for Canadian radio station
2: X92.9. Oh.
1: I was like, that's kind of neat that there's a nod to us in there,
2: too. We got a mention.
1: Yeah. It's just crazy.
2: Cool.
1: Yeah. I wonder, though, as you said, if that's intentional and they're just like, let's make some songs that are good for these types of broadcasts.
2: Do they get paid when their songs are used? I know in commercials they would. They would get licensing, but on like a Hockey Night in Canada promo, would they get paid for that?
1: Damn good question. I assume they must, right?
2: Because again, it's a broadcast and it's being licensed.
1: It must be. I think it would be different, obviously, in stadium versus, like on an official promo or something that airs significantly, then those they'd have to be paid for. But yeah, I'm like, if you were to play a band song just in a stadium for fun, what about then?
2: No, I don't think so.
1: No.
2: It'd be like playing it at a wedding.
1: That's what you figured.
2: Right. You don't get paid for that.
1: Although, I mean, something like the NFL, I bet you could go back to them and be like, excuse me. You've used my song repeatedly in your stadiums.
2: It's got to be different, though. It's just like, you know, if there's music playing before a concert, before the band takes the stage, like I don't think the artists are paid for those types of spins.
1: But then you think about something like the Super Bowl, where you're not even allowed to say that word because of licensing issues.
2: But that's all broadcast related.
1: Yeah, it's
2: right?
1: true.
2: Like you can say Super Bowl as much as you want to your friends.
1: Yeah.
2: In real life.
1: But it's being broadcast, that song, if it's in the stadium still, to the TV. It would be a murky thing. I mean, you wouldn't win against the NFL no matter if you tried to like sue or not. But yeah, I'm curious what would happen if you're like, excuse me, that's my music.
2: I am surprised that their music has been used in American broadcasts too, because I was under the impression that they didn't have a huge following in the United States.
1: They don't.
2: I mean, they're massive in Canada.
1: I know. You wonder if like somebody, why would that be?
2: Someone's just a fan.
1: Someone attached to NBC maybe or something.
2: Music, yeah.
1: Cruise FM.

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1: Hey, what did you learn today?
2: Couple quick ones for you, Beckler.
3: Mm-hmm.
2: We'll start with the ancient GPS and then end with trees, because I know you love trees. I learned that desert ants, they will count their exact steps to find their way back to the nest. So that's
3: really
2: how they find a way. Yeah. So if you're ever wondering how, because they don't obviously have GPS, they don't have. So the way to find their way back after they go foraging or whatever is they count the exact steps back. So they're smart enough to be able to do that. And they get back and find their nest from there. Which I was like, that's kind of cool.
3: That is cool.
2: Never thought of that before. But yeah, they retrace their steps basically.
3: There's some other things with crazy, like with ant navigation
2: crazy,
3: that's
2: man.
3: Crazy. I think like they lay down like a trail of pheromones or something.
2: Yeah.
3: So they say like if you put an obstruction in between an ant and their food source, they'll go around it. And then on the way back, if you move that obstruction, they will go around still like around it's still it. There because they're following the trail of pheromones.
2: So crazy.
3: Which is the animal that in the desert they count dunes? Like they know like 19 dunes to the watering hole or whatever. I think it's elephants. But
2: camels. No. Yeah, you're right.
3: Sense.
2: Elephants, that sounds familiar.
3: Yeah. Anyway, that's cool.
2: And then with trees, because I know you love trees.
3: I do.
2: So they say that a single mature redwood tree can drink up to 2,000 liters of water every day.
3: Man, I believe it.
2: That's a lot of water.
3: I believe
2: but
3: it for sure.
2: They're big-ass trees.
3: They're huge.
2: I know.
3: What would one of those weigh?
2: Oh, God. I don't know. But yeah.
3: And
2: she's
3: the wood
2: thirsty.
3: Is like, the wood is wet, right?
2: Mm-hmm.
3: So
2: yeah.
3: I totally believe that.
2: Just hoarding that water.
3: Yep.
2: So there you go.
3: I don't know how I stumbled on this, but for a while, the Russians, like before 1925, had their own like system of measurement. And then in 1925, they adopted the metric system, but they had all their own like units basically. And the reason I ended up here was because one of them was the POOD, P-O-O-D.
2: Mm,
3: or
2: that's
3: PUD.
2: Funny.
3: I don't know if I'm saying it right, but
2: the POOD.
3: It was a unit of mass, and it was equal to 40 funts.
2: Oh, God.
3: Which is also funny.
2: What is a funt?
3: How many funts in a POOD?
2: It's your front bum. And a POOD is, okay, yep. Mm-hmm.
3: But, for example, a 16-kilogram kettlebell is one PUD. So kettlebells, of course, are Russian, and they can measure kettlebells in puds.
2: Oh, wow.
3: Or like a 24-kilogram
2: that's
3: kettlebell
2: a big
3: would
2: pud.
3: Be 1.5 puds.
2: That would hurt coming out.
3: Swinging your pud around.
2: Wow, yeah.
3: And then there's also a phrase, I guess, in modern Russian, similar to how people here will say 100%, like if they agree with something or if it's definite. I know you're a fan of that phrase. They'll say 100 puds.

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2: Oh, yeah.

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0: 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We're tearing into the Oilers, breaking down the Elks, and discussing everything in between.
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1: 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Oh, oh, yeah, yeah. 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
3: 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Week two of the CFL season kicks off in Winnipeg, where the Blue Bombers entertain the Hamilton Tiger Cats. And the FIFA World Cup begins with Mexico taking on South Africa and South Korea squaring off against Czechia.
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1: Hey, good morning. Pretty nice, quiet start to our commute.

0: It's been a while. Trev, what's up?
1: What's up, boys?
0: Hey, your new Edmonton Sports Talk hoodie's looking good.
1: Thanks, bro. I like yours, too.
0: I also like yours.
2: Oh, thanks. Yeah, it's nice. Matty finally got around to opening the...
0: There's reasons. Yeah. But, yeah. Looks pretty sharp. Hopefully some of you hit the pop-up shop. This stuff feels nice.
1: Oh,
0: I got a white hoodie to be called the Hoodie Boys.
1: Yes, I like that.
0: So Matty screwed up your order, Rick?
2: Yeah, he did. Yeah, but the high product marketing sure didn't.
0: Well, no, of course
2: not. Them.
0: No, it's 100% on Hawaii.
2: It's Matty had a bit of a clerical error. It's just
0: the Hive only drops bangers, by the way.
2: It's not like I ordered though a sweater and got a pair of sweats. He just gave me a wrong color T-shirt. So
0: lose
2: a sleep over that.
0: That's not the end of the world.

0: He thought it was.
1: I mean, is it pathetic? Sure.
2: Well, yeah.
1: But it's not the end of the world.
0: I specifically
1: nobody's going to die.
0: What color I wanted in all caps. Like, I couldn't have been more, you know.
1: I really would like this t-shirt, but only in gray.
0: Yeah, yeah. Next time I have to order the other color, and I'll get the other color.
1: I'm wearing the t-shirt a little bit later on.
0: All okay, right, gonna, yeah,
1: I got
0: yeah,
1: it
0: yeah.
1: underneath.
0: Start peeling off layers.
1: I was going to say, if you slip a $20 bill in my undies... I'll take off my hoodie.
0: Will 10 do?
1: Yes. Andrea from Calgary texts in and she goes, hey, I'm also wearing my new EST gear. My husband got me the thin hoodie and sweatpants.
0: Love it.
1: That thin hoodie's good too. I got that and I got the sweat. I got one of everything basically. Yeah, I was like, Maddie, whatever. Like, yeah. Just they'd all look great. The thin hoodie's nice though. That's like a good spring like thin hoodie. I almost wore it today. I really did.
3: This is by far my favorite hoodie. Like I love the material.
1: How comfortable
3: it's very
1: is
3: stretchy.
1: It? You know
3: very
1: what you stretchy. Could do really good with these hoodies? No t-shirt under, just yeah. bare nips.
3: Oh yeah, absolutely. Like,
1: the inside of these hoodies would be heaven for bare nipples.
3: Oh yeah, it's nice and soft.
1: Yeah. Oh yeah, it's so good. I know Maddie did order some extra, so we may throw it in the old store online. But I gotta talk with him about that. Also, we do have another order of coffee that we're going to put in the store on Monday.
0: Okay.
1: It'll be for pickup only, and we only got like 32 bags in this first run. So be ready for that. We'll give you more details on it on Monday, but I think it'll go quick. And by all accounts, I don't drink coffee, but it is delicious. Bones is in today and says, I'm wearing the surfboard golf polo today. I also got one of those. I plan on wearing it on Monday when I go golfing with Jados at the Capital Care Golf Foundation yeah, tournament.
0: As you should.
1: Yeah.
0: Yes.
1: Yeah, I think so. I also got the other golf shirt. There's like
0: the
1: a
0: pink one.
1: Yeah, no, or I didn't get the pink one.
0: I got the pink one.
1: You got the pink
0: yeah,
1: one?
0: It's sitting back there.
1: Did it come in pink?
0: Order shorts and then the
1: Well, you got the shorts.
0: Yeah, yeah, yeah.
1: I didn't do the shorts. There's the pink one that Trev's talking
0: yeah,
1: about
0: yeah, yeah.
1: on the smallest screen ever up top there. If you are listening on 95.7 or TuneIn or iHeart, Trev's holding up a nice pink. What's on there? Golf carts?
3: Two little golf carts.
1: Two little golf carts. My God, that's terrific.
3: So happy. I'm going to look so handsome. I love tucking these shirts in. And I never really get to tuck shirts in, but this one I will.
1: You could take a nice portrait.
3: Yeah, I will.
0: Did you order a size smaller?
1: As a handsome man.
0: Really look a little swole. Hey?
1: Get it nice and tight on your arm so it looks like you've got pythons over there.
0: Nips.
3: I'm almost
0: those
3: big
0: things
3: boy.
0: Would be pepperonying up there, eh?
1: Burglar text in this morning. It says, side note, have we ever confirmed Andrea is actually from Calgary? Or is this all a ruse?
0: No. We met her on the bus, Labor Day bus last year.
1: Yeah,
0: her and her family, very delightful. Yeah.
1: She is from Calgary.
0: Great people.
1: Yeah. William Mike Spears and says, good morning, guys. De'Aaron Fox, more like De'Aaron, what the Fox is he doing? That was a bad play, man. He's got to get that ball and run it out and force them to foul him.
0: Well, somebody
1: instead,
0: in
1: he tried to do a layup and OG Anunoby sent it back.
0: OG, more like OMG.
1: Oh, that's a good one, too.
0: Yeah.
1: All right, it's a Thursday. Hard to believe. But the Mike Babcock saga has another development.
0: What a twist.
1: Since yesterday's show.
0: What could it be?
1: This is the content gift that just keeps on giving. I do want to open up. Well, we'll get to it. We'll set up the show. Let me lay it out for you. The Nielsen Show today, and everybody knows. Best in the biz. Weis Johnson. There is no other.
4: 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Whoa, whoa, whoa.
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1: The Babcock saga is great.

0: Here's
1: no timeline as well.
0: No timeline.
1: This is wide open.
0: I hope they literally have to wait a year and then have to decide between Babcock and Cassidy.
1: Yeah. Okay.
0: Hey, would that not be hilarious?
1: That'd be something.
0: So
1: year 20 of the Babcock investigation. Marshall Nielsen's on the desk breaking it down.
0: Marsh is on the desk criticizing Stoff still going to bat for Babcock 20 years later. Okay. There's a few different things that we can dive into here in the Babcock saga. Here's the rest of the show for you. Well, no, I'll just get this out of the way at first. If the latest development, which is there's more in Columbus than just the cell phones, and if Babcock takes his name out of the running for the Oilers job, they won't investigate. I don't know what it is. The Oilers haven't stepped back yet. So this will be your plan to get your Royal Pizza text of the day today. What would have to happen for the Oilers to actually remove themselves from the Babcock conversation? Wrong answers only.
1: Yeah.
0: Let's have some fun with this today.
1: Wrong answers only. Let's really, like, we have to make sure that that's...
0: Like, what would it take? Some of them might could be correct answers, I guess, when it's all said and done. But what would it take, do you think, for Daryl Cates to finally be like, you know what? Maybe he's not the right guy. Send him in. 780-218-9999. We're going to get your morning announcements coming up here right away. Off-season. What off-season?
1: What off-season?
0: And YouTube Trev's trade of the day. That's going to happen around 6:30. Fired up for Gemco Fireplaces. Last night might have been the most fired up I have ever been in a hockey arena. More on that at 6:45. That's what we call a tease.
2: Are you okay?
0: I'm okay.
2: Oh,
0: I'm okay.
2: Yes. Yeah.
0: Wait till you hear what went down last night.
2: I think I saw this.
0: This was unbelievable.
2: Yeah.
0: Like it's insane. Luke Gazdick is going to join us. I think we'll talk about the Babcock thing with Gaz. Play Alberta early bird bet of the day. Hey, conch for us. I thought it was going to be hilarious because yesterday we're all sitting here being like, oh, we're on the Knicks. And I'm like, Trev, you take the Knicks money line.
1: Yeah.
0: Because, you know, it's the easy one.
1: We'll do the props.
0: Then you went OG Anunoby. I went Brunson. They both cleared over even when you blew it with the Knicks money line. But then the Knicks complete arguably one of the top, what, five greatest comebacks in the history of professional sports.
2: Yeah.
0: That's insane. And it was fun to watch. I gave it up. I turned it off at halftime. I was doing some other stuff. And then I was following on my phone still. And when they were down 15, I was like, I'm going to check this back out again. And then I was locked in for the ride like a young Ben Stiller. Yeah, I was very excited the rest of the way.
1: Josh Klaassen penning a very lengthy tweet, pouring his heart out.
2: Hey, Klaassen. I'm happy for him.
0: Happy for him. I'm happy for Mark Mageau.
2: Yeah.
0: I was listening to the MCTV podcast on the way in today. And I'm very happy for Mark Mageau, but also conch for Corey Graham. The MCTV podcast is usually about comics and television and movies and stuff. Yeah. But Corey went on a good old-fashioned 1260 days Oilers rant for about 5 minutes.
1: He could cut a good one.
0: Oh, it was good. Yeah. And it still wasn't like peak CG, but it was pretty good CG. So you might want to check that out on the MCTV podcast feed. Of course, you listen to MCTV right here on Edmonton Sports Talk. Well, if you're Play Alberta early bird bet of the day, I got beef. Wow, I wonder what many of you have beef with this week. You can send those in. Reed Wilkins is going to join us on the Firehouse Subs hotline. Kind of easy trivia, three questions too many. Of course, scalding hot takes. Conch to the Oilers for making this one of the easiest weeks ever.
1: Oh, really?
2: I might sit this one out.
1: Is that the path you're going?
0: I didn't even start my hot takes till about 11:45 last night.
1: You know how many I have right now?
0: Zero.
1: Yeah.
0: Trev, how many do you got right now?
2: Seven.
0: So zero, basically.
2: Yeah. That's what I say. I remember, what was it? The last time there was something huge. It was like a month ago. I think it was our last
0: hot
2: take.
0: Is that when you came in and you're like, what am I might as well not even be here?
2: What am I even doing here? Just two heavyweights. Just two.
1: With the amount of meat, I'm feeling great. Like, I'm going to start at 8:10. You got nothing
0: and you're paying them. Oh,
1: just watch. Like, it's...
0: Yeah, it's pretty...
1: Of all the takes days, this is the one that's pick them out of the air here.
0: Even if I don't win today, I will confidently say that this is a winning list of takes.
1: Sure, yeah.
2: I feel fine about mine, but I know that's not going to be good enough. Like, I'm happy with them. Like, honestly, you asked me about
0: sometimes,
2: it.
0: Sometimes Gager just gives it to you out of pity.

0: Trev, so don't worry.
1: Well, Judge Love is working out for today. True.
0: Oh, Gager.
1: Yeah, yeah.
0: Oh, yeah.
2: That's not true.
1: Yeah. Well, you were with him yesterday, were you not?
0: Interesting.
1: Little collusion.
0: Oh, looks like your oil stream co-host is going to give you the win.
1: Slipping a few.
0: Why are we even here today?
1: A few colored bills under the desk. Hey,
0: jeez, Louise. Let me guess. You're giving him a 4-pack of beer.
1: Connect the dots.
2: No, we had a great show yesterday, actually. Had a lot of
0: exactly what someone would say.
1: Yeah.
0: Anyway, scalding hot takes for the baseball academy at the Greater St. Albert Catholic School District. We're going to get into that a little bit. And then, of course, the wrap for William Huff's text of the day, sound of the day as well. We are looking for your text messages on what would the news have to be for the Oilers to actually say, okay, we're out on Babcock. We'll get to a few of those as we work our way through the... This is a good one. The investigation concludes, and it is determined that Babcock not only did nothing wrong, but got glowing reviews from several players about being a good guy. So because it isn't a toxic, complicated situation, now Bowman and the Oilers aren't interested.
1: I like that. That's a twist.
0: No handle. No handle.
1: That's a real interesting take.
0: It's from a guy named Gavin, but no handle is good. I like that. Keep them coming in, 780-218-9999. Timmy texted and says, the Oilers removed Babcock from their coaching shirts when they realized his birth name is actually Mike Bab Unick. So there's no tie-in to a wiener name like all their other coaches, which is...
1: Bab Unick.
0: Nice text, Timmy.
1: Bab Unick.
0: Good work, Timmy. Head coach. The Oilers have hired head coach Bab Unick. Mike Bab Unick. All right. We got lots to get to, man. It's going to be a good show. I mean, Bowman's...
1: Fired up 6:30.
0: Good fired up for me today.
1: Okay, yeah.
0: I'm going to do my Bowman rant at 6:30 during offseason. What else? Right. That's my plan, at least. Let's get into it. 6 o'clock hour brought to you.

0: 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That basketball game last night was insane. Like, it was...
1: Well, you got the Stanley Cup Final doing what it's doing.
0: Well, yeah.
1: And then the NBA Final says, hey...
0: Hold my beer.
1: Yeah,
0: that's right? The same, right?

0: got some numbers on this Knicks comeback last night. OG Anunoby, by the way. I mean, I think it might still end up being Brunson if the Knicks win. But OG Anunoby's making a strong case to be the NBA Finals MVP.
1: Absolutely.
0: Remember, it's not playoff MVP. It's just the series MVP. And OG Anunoby, now Brunson has been over 30 in three of the games, and he hit some clutch shots last night. But OG Anunoby, I saved a bunch of different things from this game last night. And look, for those of you who are like hockey hardos, you're like, I want Babcock talk. You got it coming.
1: I mean, we're basically going to spend the rest of the show on it. But Oilers fans watching Taylor Hall play for the Hurricanes.
0: Yeah. Like this
1: from a Raptors. You're proud of the guy, right? Like,
0: we witnessed one of the best comebacks in the history of sports last night. So we're going to dive into it here for a little bit. OG Anunoby in game four. This is going to go down as an all-time Knicks performance. 33 points, shot 66% from the field. Was 7 of 9 from beyond the arc. 7 of 9. Was that the name of that attractive woman in Star Trek? 7'9" or something like that?
1: Never watched it.
0: No, I remember Low Tide like 5 years ago being like, I used to have a big crush on 7'9". Was it 7'9"? There was a Star Trek female character that had numbers, I thought.
1: I know the guy in the red always died, right? That was the thing.
0: Yeah. Anyway, he was 7 for 9 from beyond the arc, 6 for 6 at the free throw line, had that game-saving block on the boneheaded layup attempt from Fox, and then the game-winning putback. And I recorded that last night. And when I sit down with Marshall to go over NBA game tape, I'm going to say, this is why I yell at you on the driveway relentlessly to crash the boards, especially as a big man. Plus, OG Anunoby hangs in there trying to guard Wemby. And he's physical against him. Meanwhile, Wemby basically disappeared in the fourth quarter last night. He went 2 for 9 from the floor, 1 for 4 from the free throw line, including missing 2 critical free throws with a couple minutes left, and was minus 16 in the fourth quarter. The Knicks led for just 53.8 seconds of game four. That's the second lowest amount of time leading in a finals win since 76-77. How about this one? The Knicks had never come back from a 29-point deficit to win a game in the history of the franchise. Not in the regular season, not in the preseason, not in the playoffs, and certainly not in the NBA Finals. But they did that last night as well. The Spurs are the only team in NBA history to have 76 or more points in the first half and 30 or fewer points in the second half. In any game, regular season or playoffs, ever. The Spurs last night did something that had never been done in the history of the sport. That's the type of game that hopefully you watched last night, because that was pure drama at MSG. And the celebrities there. Who's your favorite celebrity that was at the game last night?
1: Can I answer none?
0: Jerry Seinfeld?
1: No.
0: Larry David?
1: I'd probably put David over Seinfeld, though.
0: Taylor Swift?
1: I'd have nothing against her.
0: She's very good at blowing kisses to the camera.
1: She's having a good time.
0: I'll say that.
2: Yeah, she is good.
0: How you go like...
2: I felt it.
0: I don't know how you do it. Yeah.
2: It was right to me.
0: I think it's the bright lipstick.
1: Yeah, it was very
0: so that helps.
1: She puts it on.
0: But then it's eye finish. I don't think I could do it. Like...
2: Yeah, you like can. That? I felt that.
0: Rick, look at me. Think? Yeah, I knew it. I'm trying to think who would have been my favorite celebrity would have been Tracy Morgan.
1: Chalamet.
2: Yeah, Tracy Morgan.
0: I like Tracy Morgan. He was sitting with Nas.
2: I like Ben Stiller, my person.
0: Yeah, Stiller's good.
2: I was watching him the whole time. Well, the game, but I would go see his reaction after.
0: You can trouble me for a nice warm glass and shut the hell up.
2: Yeah. You will go to sleep.
0: Yeah, or I will put you to sleep. Tate McRae was there. She's from Canada.
2: Oh.
0: She was there with Bieber's wife, I think. Who else is there? Oh, Jimmy Fallon was sitting with Fat Joe.
2: Oh, yeah. Jimmy Fallon saw that.
0: Anyways, who's who? Courtside at MSG.
2: Yeah.
0: And they all paid tens of thousands of dollars to witness. It must have been a morgue at halftime.
1: Well, coming off the loss in the game prior, right?
0: Yeah.
1: At home. Like, this is now you're up 3-1.
0: There are only one team in the history of the NBA Finals has come back from being down 3-1. And they happen to do it against the greatest regular season team of all time.
1: And who's that? Would you like...
0: Don't you want to know who it was?
1: I'd like to know.
0: Matt Dellavedova and the Cleveland Cavaliers. No, it was LeBron James, the greatest to ever do it. You know what happens now because of this? Stephen A. Smith's just going to spend all day bitching about LeBron and the 3-1 comeback. I guess all this dude does every single day.
1: Yes, okay.
0: Like,
1: yeah,
0: that's 100% of the focus should be on these two teams, and that idiot is always just ripping LeBron. Like, focus on the game, you clown.
1: He's got you, though.
0: Well, it's just because I click on my For You, and then I just go insane on Twitter for like 20 minutes a day. All right, keep those texts coming in at 780-218-9999. Dusty, correct. Her character was 7 of 9. See, I knew it. 7 of 9. I was right on the nose.
2: That's smart.
0: Guessing. My guessing abilities this week are through the roof.
2: 2 days.
0: Maybe I'm telekinetic. Nope, that's when psychic. You can control stuff.
2: Do you mean psychic?
0: I was watching Looper last night, and they're telekinetic in that movie, some of them. I liked Looper. Good movie. Have you seen Looper, Jeff?
2: That's, who is it? Bruce Willis.
0: And,
2: Buddy. He played Robin in another one, Batman.
0: Yeah, what's his name? Oh, Joseph Gordon-Levitt.
2: Yeah.
0: Kind of a serial killer name.
2: I think that came out.
0: With the three names.
2: 2012, I believe. That was a good movie.
0: Yeah, I liked it. It was on one of the various channels after the basketball game last night. All right, if you're listening on 95.7, be a part of the show. Don't be shy. We're good guys. You can text us, 780-218-9999. Maybe one of your text messages ends up winning the Royal Pizza. It's the text of the day. We've got Fired Up for Gemco Fireplaces on the way. Off-season. What off-season?
1: What off-season?
0: And YouTube Trev's Trade of the Day coming up just after 6:30. Luke Gazdick and Reed Wilkins in hour number 2. And Scalding Hot Takes. That'll be happening at 8:30 today. If you're on YouTube this morning, hammer the thumbs up for us. If you're on TuneIn and iHeart, tell your friends how easy it is to stream the show. 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
1: Hey, good morning. Looks like there might be a collision on Winterburn Road around 107th Ave. I'm seeing some southbound delays start to build there just west of town. We also had reports of some barricades up on the Yellowhead near 66th Street. So if you are traveling eastbound, you'll want to watch for them and stay left. 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

0: 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And, of course, all of Edmonton Sports Talk is brought to you by our partners over at Play Alberta. Got a couple plays up at Play Alberta right now. Let me just bring those up. We got the one for the Canadian Open. I'm not sure if that'd still be live. They teed off the Canadian Open already?
1: Yeah.
0: Okay, so what did we have? We had Brooks Koepka. We had Justin Rose and Corey Connors, all to finish top 20. It was a good number. And then I've got already up over at Play Alberta. We did the six-point teaser in the CFL this weekend yesterday. It's plus 775, which is juicy. Blue Bombers plus 3 and under 57.5 points.
1: I like that.
0: Could be a weather game there. Alouettes minus 1 and the over 45.5 points. Chad Kelly versus Davis Alexander. Chad Kelly was telling me yesterday that he's completely changed his diet and he's had two kids since he was injured.
1: Here we go. A new man.
0: Yeah.
1: Two kids.
0: He's like, I had two kids like since my last game. Man, that's an incredibly quick turnaround.
1: And when we saw him last, I mean, they were outside of that injury. They were primed and ready to go to the Grey Cup pretty much.
0: He's off carbs.
1: Okay.
0: He's totally off carbs.
1: The Argonauts are a fascinating.
0: We chatted with their head coach, Mike Miller, yesterday. And Mike Miller has been everywhere. Like, go look at the resume of Mike Miller, man. He coached for like 2 years at a time at like 16 different places over the last 30 years.
1: And it's not like he's just coming in either. Like, Kelly, no, like they have a...
0: Well, the thing with Mike Miller is that he's the quarterback coach who was with MBT in Toronto when he led the league in passing yards, was with Kelly, then was with Arbuckle, and then now again with Kelly.
1: This is that Argonauts year where they
0: sneaky
1: just...
0: Sneaky intriguing.
1: Yeah.
0: It really is. Yeah. And then we got the Lions plus 8. They should be able to keep it within 8 against the Riders, don't you think?
1: Yeah, I'd look for that to be a highly contested, fun game, but
0: the over 46
1: stretch,
0: the over the 46. You think 40?
1: I like that. Yeah,
0: I think over 46. Anyway, you can find that on the EST Specials page. 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Let's get into off-season. What off-season?
1: What off-season?

0: All right, there you go. It's off season, what off season. You notice at the beginning of the what off season song, it says there needs to be a plan. Can you tell me that the Oilers have a plan for this off season? Can anybody tell me that this is the plan? The plan was to try to get Cassidy, and then they say no, and then the plan was to now get Babcock. Does it sound like these guys have any idea what they're doing? Any idea? No, it doesn't. It's ridiculous. Anyway, off-season, what off-season is brought to you by GCL Diesel, providers of the best diesel engine components around, from turbochargers to injectors, fuel pumps to sensors. They're the critical engine component experts, proud to serve Edmonton and the Northern Alberta area for over 50 years. They've lost the script. I don't know if they ever had a script heading into the off-season. But the lyric in the song says there needs to be a plan. Can you trust Jeff and Stan? The answer is no, I don't think you can.
1: Or can you trust Connor and Leon?
0: Well, this is where I wanted to go today. Trev, get your trade ready, because I'm going to need some cheering up after I go on a little rant here. Because
1: it's a doozy today.
0: We already said it. I said it when you just look at the moves, Stan. First of all, I wouldn't have hired him ever in the first place. Second of all, if you just look at the moves that he has made, he has significantly harmed the franchise with some of the decisions that this guy and Jeff Jackson have made. Okay? Now they can't even execute the proper hiring of a head coach. And then he says, when they did their little Zoom meeting, when they fired Knobloch as opposed to actually, you know, sitting down in front of media, he says, he was asked, I can't remember who it was, one of the guys in the media asked it, about Connor and Leon's involvement in the process. And Stan Bowman said then, you know, well, they're not going to be in the interviews, but they'll be a part of the process. And, you know, we'll be advised, you know, we'll advise things. Since then, the core has basically interviewed every coaching candidate. Right? We know they talked to Bowman. Stoff proudly said they talked to Bowman. I listened to Stoff's show last night, and he said that they've talked to other candidates as well. I think Rashog said that they've talked to other candidates as well. So Bowman's sitting here going, yeah, it's not like they're going to be in on the interviews.
1: Good one.
0: No, they're just interviewing themselves. Like, what are they doing? When was the last time? Who's running this thing? Who's running this? And how are you supposed to hold McDavid and the core accountable if they're the dudes who chose to hire you?
1: Hey, they do it in the NBA.
0: Like, come on, man. This is not the association.
1: They do it in the NBA. You think Josh Allen probably had a...
0: Oh, I'm so sick and tired of this stuff. It's none of it's related. None of it's related. I just don't know how you can sit there and expect a leadership core to be held accountable by anybody if they're going to have like close to final say on if they get the job. How's that supposed to work? And then for Bowman to say, no, like he kind of laughed it off. He's like, you know, they're not going to be in the interview.
1: Yeah, good one.
0: But they're literally talking to like every candidate. Like, who makes the final decision, man? Like, it's the if the NHL, and I'm not even kidding about this, and somebody might like, Dusty, you're too hard on the... Well, nobody right now is going to say I'm too hard on the others. But if the NHL... Like, the fact that yesterday, Frank Cervalli said, there are receipts on the Columbus situation that go beyond the cell phone stuff that the NHL didn't investigate last time because Babcock just stepped down. And if he doesn't step... If he takes his name out of this again, they won't investigate
1: it. Yeah.
0: What the hell is this?
1: Yeah.
0: So, to me, if Babcock gets investigated and the NHL says, no, you're not allowed to coach, Bowman and Jackson should be fired immediately and let somebody else take this thing over. What are you going to be missing?
1: I like
0: these guys can't even execute the firing of their coach properly. They come out and they leak the info themselves to try to put pressure.

0: on Vegas, it backfires and they're forced to fire Knobloch when they weren't even planning on firing Knobloch unless they talked to Cassidy, according to Rashad. So if the NHL says this guy isn't even a candidate, obviously they didn't do their due diligence. Obviously they have no idea what was going on there. They should be fired before they're allowed to make another decision. I'm sorry. That's the truth. It's not some stupid witch hunt. They should be fired the moment the NHL says Babcock can't coach. Daryl Kay should be like, God, you're all gone.
1: I think it's kind of cute that you say they should be fired for making that decision, because like
0: they should.
1: But who even knows? Is it?
0: Well, who knows? I don't know. They're right. Like, are they even making that decision?
1: I don't know.
0: But if they're not the guys making the decision, then obviously you don't have faith in them. So you should just fire them anyway.
1: Sure.
0: It's bizarre to me how this thing operates.
1: Oh yeah.
0: Like, you get one candidate that your own organization leaks out to try to put pressure on the Golden Knights, and it backfires, and now they won't let you talk to him for sure. And you let it be known through leaks that he's your number one target. Then you go to another guy who say he's the organization's choice from top to bottom. And now there are reports that people are sitting on things in Columbus for this investigation. Are these guys allowed to make any more decisions, man?
2: Will that be made public?
0: Whatever else is going on?
2: Yeah.
0: I mean, I don't know. Would the NHL come out and say, here's our findings?
2: Yeah.
0: And if they don't, Friedman, Dreger, Saravalli, one of those guys will find out what's going on.
2: Yeah.
0: Like, it's just, so look, if they say, go ahead, hire him, sure. Hire him, whatever. But if he's not even eligible after this investigation, then how can you have faith in anybody running this organization? You just can't, man.
1: It'll be a tough sell.
0: So, yeah.
1: I think that's when you execute a Darnell Nurse move.
2: Yeah, that's a perfect time.
1: They got that one bullet in the chamber.
0: That's
1: the saving grace.
0: They throw Staff on 590 and say, McDavid's going to sign for 9 years, even though it's not allowed.
1: Crank it up.
0: Man.
2: You just got to enjoy it, Dusty.
0: It's all part of the ride.
1: It's a hell of a ride, baby.
2: It's all part of the ride.
0: This is great for us. But I feel genuinely bad and embarrassed for Oilers fans. This is the organization you cheer for. They're a bloody train wreck and can't get out of their own way.
1: Yeah, say what you want about Vegas. I mean, everybody can hate that organ and say, Carter Hart and not allowing coaches to,
2: That's why, I checked out this a year ago. I'd be really like, really? Of course the Oilers are doing this, but now it's just I expect it.
0: But how sad is that?
2: It is sad.
1: You've gone to acceptance.
2: Yeah, I have.
0: That's the worst stage.
2: I accept it.
1: Anger, denial.
2: Not surprised.
0: Step six. Or
1: I don't
0: something.
1: Know.
2: but it is sad. And I said like a month ago with how everything had been handled with Knobloch that this is embarrassing. It's embarrassing for this organization. And, you know, people said, "Why? Who's saying it's embarrassing?" Like, I don't know how you cannot look at this and think that this is totally normal.
0: The perfect word for the Oilers is dysfunctional.
2: Yes,
0: it's dysfunctional, which has led to desperation. It's unacceptable.
2: Yeah.
0: That's the problem. Is that at the top of the organization, it's not unacceptable.
1: Therein lies the issue.
2: This is fine. Yeah.
0: Anyway, let's get to the trade.
1: Here we go. The bullet in the chamber.

0: right. Trev, what are you doing today, buddy?
1: What are we doing today? I've got a doozy. I like this trade. I like this player. I've been making trades for the Nasties, even though that hasn't really gone over too well. But this is a trade that I actually, if the Oilers acquired this player, I would be happy. And I've said this with a lot of players, but again, I feel like this player checks off a lot of boxes. I said it was grinder week. This guy is an absolute grinder. He is the grinder. And we're heading out east, and we're going to try and remove a player that the Oilers don't really have much need for, and he hasn't really

0: standout. That is Trent Frederick. And I'm throwing in a first. You're going to have to. And that might be enough to get the attention of this GM. And it might be enough to be like, oh, okay, yeah, we can do that.
1: Did you say you're throwing out Trent Frederick in a first?
0: Yes.
1: Okay, I like this.
0: So the player we're acquiring today, I would say he is the toughest player in the NHL right now. We're going out east. I'm trading Trent Frederick, the 2028 first, to Columbus for Matthew Olivier.
1: Oh, boy.
0: So it's a tough ask, but I mean, this guy put up pretty similar numbers to Dickinson. And what did the Oilers have to give up to get him?
1: Yeah.
0: Mangiapane and a first.
1: You're basically unloading Frederick.
0: Yeah, the thing.
1: Babs might be able to fix him.
0: You're unloading Frederick with the first to get a player that is better than Frederick. You can argue he's probably right. I'd say the Oilers would have more need for a guy like this than Dickinson. Maybe. That's debatable. But the thing is, with Matthew Olivier, he's got 5 years left at $3 million.
1: How old is he?
0: Let's see here. 29.
1: Okay.
0: So not too bad. You got 5 years left at $3 million. So, well, you had 26 points last year. I know that's a lot. You're giving up a lot. But you got to remember, you're getting rid of Trent Frederick.
1: You're getting rid of Frederick,
0: Getting a guy that has term, that is actually at a pretty good contract. What could this guy do in the playoffs? You know, there's always that question mark. Hasn't had much. Actually, let's see. What has he done in the playoffs? He's had 3 games in the playoffs. That was a few years ago for Nashville. Completely different player. That was when he was entering the league. So he's changed. But, man, yeah, people coming. I'm outside. I can already say, oh, this sucks. Yeah, whatever. People are wanting an enforcer, someone that sticks up for Connor. This guy would do it. I remember when the Oilers lost to Columbus this year. Was it the first game they played them or the second? I think it was the second because they won the first. Jack Roslovic, he got the OT winner. They went and all the Oilers should win this one. They didn't. You know why? Matthew Olivier bullied. He dummied Connor McDavid. And we were coming in the next day like, man, this is bad. This Oilers team is not looking really good. And how do we say it? How do we know this? Because Matthew Olivier had his way with the Oilers. So, he's physical. He could hold his own. He steps up. He's got 15 goals. Not too bad. Those are numbers you kind of expect.
1: He did it in 61 games though, man.
0: True.
1: Like a 20 goal pace.
0: True. Yes. And, you're getting rid of Trent Frederick. So I know it's a lot that you're giving up, but, maybe the Oilers unlock

0: Like, you know what I'm getting at here? Like,
1: it's a good point, man.
0: It's a character thing now that you're kind of like, what the hell, man?
1: I'll bet you this. Whatever the other thing was in Columbus, Mike Babcock didn't bring that up when he was talking to.
0: But then that's you're not even having a legit, honest conversation.
1: Exactly. All right, let's get fired up for Gemco Fireplaces. They've been proudly serving the Edmonton area for 45 years. They're the authorized dealer for Napoleon fireplaces, whether it's gas or wood burning. 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I was talking yesterday how I like to, I arrange my coaching things, basketball, baseball, hockey. But just as a parent in hockey, last night might have been like the craziest moment that we've had as parents, Tam and I. So Elizabeth's playing goal now.
0: Okay.
1: And she's playing at River Cree 3-on-3 yesterday. So it's just 3-on-3. And so she gets peppered. Her team was down 9-1. And then they were down 10-2 after 40 minutes. And then in the third period, they were down 11-4. And then came back. They came back.
0: So who are they, the Knicks?
1: In like the final 8 minutes to tie the game at 11.
0: Jeez.
1: Then they score again with like 40 seconds left to go up 12-11. And the Muzz had played pretty well in the third period.
0: Did you live bet the comeback?
1: I got the Lightning Lynx last night at plus 5,700 when they were down 9-1. So the other team had this girl. She was phenomenal. She already scored like four times on Elizabeth on breakaways. She gets the puck out of the net, and I'm standing at the back of the bleachers. Tammy had moved down by the glass. Neither of us could sit still.
0: Yeah.
1: I'm standing at the top of the bleachers, and I saw this girl pick up the puck, and I was like, oh, God. She's going to skate around everybody coming in a breakaway and then tie the game. So she gets the puck. She comes up the ice. She gets tripped. Tic-tac call. And the guy hadn't called a penalty the entire game. Not to mention, I saw the ref after the game taking a picture with one of the girls on the other team. Anyway, trips their best player. Time ticks down. Penalty shot awarded. With no time left on the clock, Elizabeth's team's up 12-11.
0: Wow.
1: I can barely even look. And I'm thinking, now she's got to stop this girl who scored on her four times on a breakaway already in this game. So the thing with the Muzz is I'm working on getting her to be aggressive, like stay at the top of your crease. Because in the game, she backpedals in. So she's standing there ready to go. And I'm in the top of the bleachers yelling, stay at the top of the paint till she makes a move, Muzz. And Muzz is like, she hits her post and she comes out. And I was just like, as she picked the puck in, I was like, stay at the top, stay at the top. And she comes in and the girl like makes a move to go glove side, and the Muzz slides across and stops her. And I was just, I couldn't believe it. I don't know if I'll be able to handle being a goalie parent for the next, like, I don't know, however long she plays goal.
0: You are your mother's son.
1: This
0: is full circle, right? Like, this is.
1: Oh, I know it was. That's it. My mom was yelling mean things at me.
0: Yeah.
1: I'm yelling supportive things at her.
0: You rubber boot.
1: Like, yeah. And then she went into, because they do a fun shootout, three-puck shootout at the end. She stopped, like, she must have made, like, 12 saves in the shootout.
0: She's feeling good there.
1: It's nuts. But, oh, my God. I couldn't believe it.
0: So she got it in the glove?
1: No, she didn't stop with the glove. She got her pad on it.
0: If she would have done the full Gaffney.
1: Like, oh, yeah.
0: Wow.
1: Amazing. I would have yelled, the cat! So it was so fun. But I was so scared for her. Staring down like, this girl was unbelievable. Like, I love the Muzz and I got all the faith in her, but I thought for sure this girl was going to score.
0: Well, you can't script it any better.
1: And Elizabeth just...
0: The whole story leading up to it.
1: You know what she did? She stymied her. And what's even worse, well, it's not worse, because I guess as parents, we were living in the moment. But we get back in the dressing room after, and I said to Tam, I said, did you record it? And she's like, no, I didn't. I couldn't. I was too nervous. I said, I also didn't record it.
0: Well,
1: mind you, I think River Cree's on Live Barn.
0: Everybody's on Live Barn.
1: But can you go back and get archived footage on Live Barn?
0: Probably.
1: Because if you can, I'm going to sign up for a Live Barn account and go get that save.
0: Talk to somebody there. You know what? It leads to, what do we always say? You don't capture, you're living in the moment. Like, yeah. It's one of those times where you don't have the, like, you're.
1: Oh, yeah. It was awesome.
0: Because like,
1: I'll never forget it.
0: Exactly.
1: I don't need a video to remember it. And I cashed the plus 5,700. So I gave Elizabeth $250 after the game.

0: And the ref's still taking photos with the like that.
1: I didn't. I think it might have been like a niece or something. Nah, but I saw the ref taking a photo with a girl from the other team after, and I was like, I gave the James Franco look when you go like this.
0: Yeah, it stinks.
1: Yeah, that was a little sketchy. I'm on to you, man. I'm on to you. 6 o'clock hour has been presented by Ewell. They're your power play specialist. 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All right, Conch for the Muzz last night.
0: Yeah.
1: Shut it. She led an 11.
0: Huge.
1: But when it matters, she's like Grand Fuhrer, basically.
0: A little rope-a-dope there.
2: Changing the language.
1: I always tell this message, led in the first 10.
0: Yeah.
1: They'll never expect you to lock it down after
0: exactly.
1: That. All right, Gazdick's coming up. Play Alberta Early Bird Bet. I Got Beef and Reed Wilkins on the Firehouse Subs Hotline. 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

0: Common.
1: Hey, good morning. A couple things to warn you about. If you are down in the deep south, you will find a collision northbound on 50th between Ellerslie and the South Henday. Just some minor delays through there. Still seeing some delays on Winterburn Road. There was a collision near 107th Ave. It looks like southbound's pretty busy. Oh, so is northbound. Busy in both directions there on Winterburn Road is south of 107th Ave with a collision. We're also seeing some pretty decent delays on the White Mud. We're getting reports of an eastbound collision just after 170th Street. The delays start just before and it is moving pretty slow now. 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

0: the Nielsen Show. Thank you very much for being with us this morning. 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
1: I need Number Barn.
0: Yeah, a bunch of, we need to be back in the barn. 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
1: Dying.
0: 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We got the Play Alberta Early Bird Bet of the Day coming up. I got beef. You'll be able to text us your beefs to the Paris Jewelers inbox. One of your texts today will win that Royal Pizza text of the day. And then Reed Wilkins will join us on the Firehouse Subs hotline. I know our EST chat was going crazy in that basketball game last night, so I think we'll talk some hoops with Reed, and then we'll get into the Babcock developing story, as I guess we like to call
1: saga?
0: It.
1: Right? The saga.
0: It has definitely moved from Babcock watch to Babcock saga.
1: I think
0: we're in full-blown saga territory right now. And that's what we're going to discuss with Lou Gazdick from Sportsnet. 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Let's bring in Gaz. Gaz, good morning. How are you, sir?
2: What's up, boys?
0: What a time here in Edmonton, Gaz. It just gets crazier and crazier.
2: Never a day without some drama where you guys are. Oh, it's unreal.
0: It's unbelievable. Unreal, it's unbelievable, man. It's just like there's no downtime. It's nuts. It's like 3 weeks away from free agency, and we're just like waiting for a coach to be investigated.
1: Can't complain. Complain.
0: As
1: our plates are full.
0: And Edmonton Sports Talk, we're loving it. Like,
2: not one, but two in a row. Two investigations in a row on their back-to-back

back-to-back coaches. It's been crazy. I always talk about the parallels between the Leafs and living here and where you guys are in Toronto. It's been crazy to see how the search has been handled for a head coach by the different management teams and just like the directions they've gone in, and also the way the media has reacted to the people that they brought in, or at least that, you know, the public has heard they brought in. And it's like, it's funny, like every coach.

0: And like, this is real. Like, this is real. I don't know if this is happening, but this is definitely real. At first, I don't love it. I'll say that. I'll get to this in a second. But I think what for me makes me feel a little better about it potentially happening is that the guys are on board. And when I say the guys, I mean what sounds like the trio,
1: the core, yeah,
0: 97, the core, which is kind of bizarre in and of itself that they're in and involved in it. I don't blame them at all, just because of how the last couple have gone. I don't blame them in wanting a hand in the future of what's happening here, but I don't think it's incredibly normal. I don't think it's a very normal thing to have players in and around when you're making these decisions. But in saying that, if these three guys sat there and talked to this guy, and apparently, you know, I know some stuff and I don't, but I don't know a ton. And if they sat in there and talked to this guy and they felt good about coming out of it, like, I feel good about coming out of it. But I wasn't in that room. I wasn't in those conversations. If you'll just let me continue for a second here. I just, like, the reason I don't love it is because I think the way I am now and the job I have now and the way I talk about hockey and the way I analyze hockey is based off my experiences of when I played. And when I played, I found out the hardest way possible that the NHL is a privilege. Do you know how many times I was told the NHL is a privilege? It's a privilege to be here. You don't get a ton of second chances. You don't get any second chances for some guys. Some guys, you get a shot and that's it. But after a couple chances, I mean, if you mess up, if you do whatever it is, like, there's not a ton of people coming and offering you a job, support, whatever it is, after a certain amount of time. And it's like, it just seems like a double standard for some of these older coaches and stuff, where it's like, how many chances are you going to get in a league where players like me were told throughout their whole career that it's a privilege to be here and don't mess this up, right? I remember sitting there at 30 years old, jobless, calling every GM in hockey, asking just for a tryout, not even getting calls back. They talk, and after a while it's like, okay, this kid's not going to be in here anymore. He's not an NHLer anymore. And I see guys that continue to get chance after chance after chance. And I think if you look at Babs and his history and some of the stuff that's coming out now, it seems like he ultimately, like, at the end of the day, he cares about wins and losses. Like, he cares about winning, and he'll do whatever he thinks he needs to do to get the team in that direction. So maybe these guys want that. Maybe these guys like that. They want someone like that. Like, that's where my mind goes. But I don't know, man. For a guy that was told for a long time that it's a privilege to be here, you only get so many chances, it seems like there's guys that get 100.
1: There's so much to unpack about this whole story. And, like, the interesting thing to me is what kind of popped up yesterday, in that they, you know, Frank Saravalli, I think, tweeted out that the NHL has these receipts beyond just going through the phones in Columbus. Like, there's something else that was the reason that he was fired, that if Babcock steps back now, they won't even investigate it. And I'm like, I'm hoping that when he sat down and chatted with Connor and Leon or whoever, he was fully, like, if they find out that there was something else,
2: well, that he didn't
1: bring up, then, I mean, you obviously are going to take yourselves out of this conversation. But you said it, Cass, he had his second chance. And he didn't even get to coach a game in it. You know what I mean? Like, yeah, technically, I guess his third. So when the news first broke, I was live on Oilstream at the time, and Hernan handed me the phone. I said, "No, this isn't real. Like, what's going on here?" And then the story just continues to get more and more murky. So, I mean, I don't know where it goes from here. But you brought up the other point that I find very interesting, because Stan Bowman, when they fired Knobloch, was asked about how the core would be involved in searching for the next coach. And he said, well, you know, they're not going to be in the interview, but they would be consulted on the process. But it's come out that they chatted directly with Babcock. Rashog said they chatted with Laviolette. Staff last night said they've certainly chatted with more than just Babcock. And you're right. You know, I get it. It's Connor. It's Leon. They've been through a lot. They're dedicated to winning here. But I don't think that's normal. And I also said on the show this morning, like, you sit there and you want a coach to hold your group accountable, but how much can he hold you

0: accountable if like you're the ones who are hiring him. Like that's got to be a weird vibe, doesn't it?
1: Yeah, I don't disagree. I will say to preface a bit, like it's not normal, but I also don't think it's unrare. Like I do think this stuff happens.
0: Like it happens sometimes.
1: I just don't. It's just not the normal. It's just a normal thing. And I just think what's happening in Edmonton and what they're going through right now is a incredibly unique situation, especially with the length of Connor's deal and just the window they have. But yeah, I think it puts everybody in a bit of a tough spot, man. Like, I don't know. There's so much to unpack in the sense that I just hope they did their due diligence and I hope they talked to the right people and going all the way back to like Detroit, man. And like hearing guys like Johan Franzen and talk about his experience. Like, I just hope all these people were consulted and they're doing their due diligence. But I will say, like, as soon as like Brantford's right down the street here, that was big news here when Babcock Junior got hired. Yeah. Like I knew when that happened.
0: By the Hyman family, right? Like that's the one, right, Rick? I said this yesterday. Nice. That's the one, like I'm against the bringing back of Babcock here. The only hiccup I have in the whole thought process is Zach Hyman seems like one of the best dudes of all time. And if he's probably given, right? Like it's so weird to me.
1: As soon as it happened, whatever it was last week, and they announced him on the press conference, like that's when the hamster wheel up top for me started going a bit. I was like, I wonder if the dad was around, if there's like even just been like conversations about what he's doing these days. And then obviously the two get linked together. But like Himes for me, one of the coolest dudes I've ever met. One of like the best teammates, like one of those guys who are like, there's guys in hockey you can ask a lot of people about and a lot of them 9 out of 10 will give you good and there's one bad. I've never heard a teammate of Zach's say one crappy thing about him. Like this guy is beloved by his teammates and everybody that he puts the jersey on with. And that's when I go back to my first thing. And I'm like, if this guy's sitting here and he talked to him and he's the one who like asked him different things, whatever it was, situations, scenarios, and like he got the check mark from him, he got the thumbs up, like maybe that makes me feel like a little better about it. He's like on record for saying he's one of, if not his favorite coach of all time when he was here in Toronto, which is crazy because that's when that Marner stuff happened. And then that Marner stuff died down. And then Nazem Kadri wrote a book that came out a couple years ago. And he like wrote in detail that story about Marner writing down the names and showing it to the things we never, and I say we as like the public, like we never really knew if that was like folklore or whatever it was. And then Kadri in his book, like outlined detail for detail, exactly what happened. And it's like one of the craziest stories I've ever heard. It's one of the craziest things I've ever heard a coach do, to be honest. But like, I'm not surprised. Listen, like I said this the other day on the radio, dude, I played for a Mike Babcock disciple. That's my experience. I played for Todd McClellan. It's hard. They're hard days, man. They're hard days. Like, he grinds you. He really grinds you. I didn't experience anything like that where it was like macho head games where he was asking me to write down any teammates or anything. But there was certainly some stuff that went down where I was just like, I don't love that. Like, I don't love the way that interaction went down, like, at all. So, like, going back to Toronto, like, maybe he does some stuff, but I don't know. I just feel like Zach Hyman, Leon's the one too. I said this to my younger brother. Leon to me is one of the best judges of character I've ever met. He is the type of guy where he'll sit there and you guys know him in the media and see how he reacts and talks then. He's as dry and as honest as it gets. If he doesn't like something, he's going to tell you. And for those three guys to sit down and talk to another human being and to walk away being like, we need this guy, that says a lot for me.
2: Well, and just to get away from the toxicity and everything like that, we've all heard about all the former players who don't like him due to all the stuff that he's done off. But getting to the Zach Hyman point, I know Kelvin in our nasty chat says, Biron was on Reed's show yesterday. He said Babcock is as good a coach as Cooper. Let's just get to the coaching aspect of it, I guess. Not put all the other stuff aside. Say he does get hired. I mean, what can Oilers fans expect? And is he the guy to ultimately get this team as it's constructed right now over the hump?
1: My phone is on the charger, but one of the texts I have says, best X's and O's guy I've ever had in my life. Well, knows the game better than anybody else. So he actually originally started at the University of McGill, by the way, too. And guys would reach out to him. So then my brother played for McGill. So when my brother was there, he would send them charts and all this stuff. And not just that, he was like supplying

0: NHL guys in the league when he was there. Like, people go to him for guidance and systems and teaching and coaching stuff. Like, there might, from, I've never played for him, I don't know the guy, but from what I've heard, might not be one of, or if not the most, you know, smartest guys in the game. So that's not taken away from any of the toxicity, but I do think, this is another thing too. Well, when did he win his cup? 2000?
1: It's 2008, and since Lidstrom retired, he's only won one series.
0: Yeah.
1: So
0: who in the league, now was in the league in 2008? Is that a crazy question?
1: I would say right off the top of my head, Jordan Staal was still doing great things.
0: Corey Perry for sure. Perry's been in the league for 100 years.
1: Sid was there then. Like,
0: actually, Kobe. He took Corey Perry to 07. He took him to the cup final with Anaheim.
1: That was the J.S. Jaguar year, yeah.
0: More than ever, I've talked to you guys about this before. More than ever, I just think half the battle, three quarters of the battle with coaches these days about connecting with your players, not just your core, not just your captains, but your younger players. And maybe this is okay for like your top skill guys, but you have to remember you have a whole core of depth players. You have a whole group of guys that'll be in and out of the lineup the whole year. Guys that'll be in and up, up and down from Bakersfield the whole year. Are these guys going to get treated the same as everybody else? And is it just like, is it one giant standard for everybody? That's kind of like, I don't know. That's kind of where my mind goes.
2: Well, therein lies the concern, because that's been the, right? Like, it's been players that have kind of been on the cusp.
0: 100%. And to follow on to that, it's like, yeah, Perry, Staal, the entirety of the league has basically been replaced.
1: Yeah.
0: So like, do you know these players? Do you know these players? Do you know how they operate? Do you know how they think? Like, they're different. They're not like they used to be. I'd argue
1: a lot of players are different from just when he last coached to now, right? No, he's been out for 6 years. Absolutely. I think a lot of players have,
0: they're just
1: the way they is.
0: The way you have to coach, the way you have to criticize, the way you have to motivate, it's flipped on its head. And you can be old school if you want, but there does need a bit of human touch and human empathy. And I guess we'll just see. Like, I feel like we're wasting a ton of breath on something too that, you know, this might not even happen.
2: Right.
0: And we'll start sitting back and
1: we'll get 2 weeks to talk about a different coach. And that's where I wanted to go next, guys. So it was reported that Bruce Cassidy was the number one choice. Couldn't talk to him. Then, you know, they said the entire organization, it says Babcock's their guy. The NHL is now going to investigate. They might not even be able to get him.
2: No timeline.
1: And no timeline on it. So I don't know how long they have to wait. Maybe the NHL wants to drag it out to the point where the others just are like, screw it, we'll hire somebody else. But what do you think the next step? What do you think the plan is if they can't get Babcock? Is it just Berube? Is it like, what else? What do you do then?
0: I'll say this. So going back to Toronto, they've interviewed now publicly 55 coaches, which I think, for a new general manager coming in, like, it's I'm laughing too. It's a lot of coaches. But like, for a new GM that's been out of the league for a couple of years, what a blessing to be able to sit there and have 55 of some really, really good hockey conversations with some of the smartest people, smartest, brightest, newest people around. And that's where I'll go with that, is like, there are so many smart, qualified hockey people out there that are just begging for an opportunity. And I feel like we go back to the well a couple times. I have a lot of respect for some of the older guys in the league and what they've done, but there's a lot of cool young people out there doing some really cool things and have a lot of really good insights on the game. And I just hope they're talking to everyone, because they're in no rush. Who care? I don't care about a team having a coach for the draft. I don't think that has a ton to do with it. I think it helps, but I don't think it's mandatory. Just take your time, man. Like, I get it. There's nothing really else to talk about right now. You're going to be able to just dissect every candidate. But my only thing would just be like, I hope they're taking their time, and I hope they're just doing their due diligence with everything. Because I just think there's so many smart hockey people out there. Look at what Pittsburgh's a great example for me. I had no idea who the heck Dan Muse was before they hired him. He's got an aging core that he... Listen, that team had no business being in the playoffs. I'll just say it like that. And they played out crazy outside their expectations. Just an example of a guy that nobody really knew of outside of maybe the Pittsburgh and Pennsylvania area. Go find some people. Go with some good hockey chats, man. See what people are talking about.
1: I mean, this has been a great conversation. I got one more question for you. It might even be more difficult to get a read on than what we've been discussing, but

0: What do you expect in game five of the Stanley Cup final?
1: It's unreal, boys, isn't it? Like,
0: it's been great.
1: I think now we're down to a best of three, obviously. I always have liked Carolina. I just think the longer you get in a battle with them, their whole saying is, we're going to drag you out to the deep water. We'll grab your ankles in the shallow water and pull you all the way out. There's a Shane Gostisbehere thing. And I think just as it goes here, man, watching them kind of just attack game at a time has been fun to watch. I hope I'm not leaning or sounding biased coming off of Carolina. Would love to see my guy Taylor Hall lift one at some point. But
0: tied for the team lead in scoring, buddy.
1: Crazy, crazy. Honestly, I love that guy. He's a freaking man. Good to see him playing some good hockey. He's so funny, dude. He's just the man. I hope the best for him and Jordan Staal and Rod Brindamore. These guys have a bunch of classy dudes, but it's been some great hockey. No lead is safe and no team's out of the fight, man. So I'll be on the couch ready for it again tonight. And then we're getting all set for FIFA here in the city.
0: Oh, I heard it's nuts out there, hey?
1: Yeah, it's starting to get wild. It's starting to get crazy. And tomorrow is going to be an absolute.
0: Are you taking in the match?
1: Canada plays at 3. I'll definitely be watching it.
0: Oh, you're not going though, eh?
1: No. Oh, no, God, I'm not going to the game. No, absolutely no chance. I might be at an establishment out there watching it somewhere. Hopefully the sun's shining. And
0: that sounds nice. That sounds nice.
1: It's good stuff.
0: Good stuff, man. We appreciate it as always. Awesome segment. We'll chat with you in a little bit.
1: Thanks, boys.
0: There you go. That's Luke Gazdick. How good is that guy? I thought that was an interesting conversation.
2: Yeah, we touched him all day, I think.
0: You know, the one thing I'll just add to about the X's and O's stuff.
2: Yeah.
0: Okay? And I don't think anybody's going to deny that. But then why hadn't somebody hired him?
2: I know.
0: Since the Blue Jackets situation? Like, yeah. Think about all the things that teams do to win or are willing to do to win. Why has no other team even shortlisted Mike Babcock for a coaching position since the Blue Jackets situation?
2: Can I take a crack at that? And I think you've heard it before. My humble response to that would be, there is no organization currently in the unique position the Oilers find themselves in, and no organization that is really willing to be the second chance, third chance, fourth chance saloon that the Oilers currently are. That's
0: no right. other organization so desperate,
2: right or wrong,
0: to go down this road.
2: And whether you agree with that or not, that's kind of, they're the only one with the lack of time away from the game, with the toxicity, all that stuff. Yeah. It could only be the Oilers.
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2: What?
0: 1-855-98-HAMMER.
2: Like in Vegas? In some universe, if Vegas was looking at Babcock?

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Our next segment is I Got Beef. 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

0: 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Remember, if you gamble, use your game sense. Little sprinkle here, little sprinkle there. The Carolina Hurricanes, minus 154 on the money line tonight. The total is still set at 5.5. I don't know how this total's not at 6 yet. Trav, let's give you the floor here. And we hit it yesterday. Knicks and Anobi.
1: Yeah, we did.
0: And Jalen Brunson on the overs.

0: sense.
1: Game sense.
2: I'm not ticklish.
0: You're not ticklish?
2: No.
0: This sounds like a song.
2: No, it's not a song. I'm
0: just so you don't have a ticklish spot on your body?
2: No, that happens.
0: So if I came over there right now and tried to tickle you, you'd just sit there.
2: I might laugh because I'm like, what are you doing?
0: Yeah. HR daddy's texting me. He's like, don't go tickle Trevor.
2: Tickle me.
0: All right. So Blake Point. You know, it's going to be funny if he scores a goal tonight, because I'm going to text you and say, you should have grown a shit, Trev. All right, Rick, what are you doing?
1: I'll take the over.
0: You beat me to it. All right, then I'll go Hurricanes on the

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0: Buddy, what are we doing? June? Well, it's almost into the summer. There's only 2 months of summer. Then it's September, and Christmas is right around the corner.
1: You love to entertain. You have people over for a barbecue, whatever. Flick on the lights. You know,
0: yeah.
1: it's kind of fun in the summertime.
0: I don't really like to entertain, but...
1: You like bringing the watermelon to the barbecues, right?
0: I was thinking of having a staff barbecue, though.
1: Oh, really?
0: You guys want to come over to the house?
1: Okay, some frozen burgers.
0: Jeff, you can climb my dead trees.
2: I would like that.
0: Yeah.
2: Of course.
0: Just for you guys, though. Not the rest of the staff.
1: Oh.
0: No, everybody would be invited. I just got to make sure Tam gets the lights down before you guys come over.
1: Balanesky says Tammy had 3 weeks to take the lights down.
0: Exactly. I come home from working hard in Kelowna and golfing and then working hard in Calgary again.
1: Yeah.
0: I come home and the lawn isn't mowed and the Christmas lights are still up.
2: Unbelievable.
0: Man. She's lucky I stick around. this text comes to my personal phone. It says, I took down my Christmas lights this June. Was a late start and the winds really messed them up.
1: Mm.
0: Yeah, that's right. Mm. It's all things. All right, there you go. That's I got beef. Let's do this. We're going to go to Reed Wilkins.
3: Reed Wilkins. Whoa, whoa, whoa.
0: Reed Wilkins joins us on the Firehouse Subs hotline. 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Trev, let's bring in Reed here. Reed, do you think I can take my Christmas lights down in June, or am I past the point of no return on this?
4: No, I think you should take them down. Yeah, I think you should definitely take them down. And then you couldn't, I guess you can get some kind of permanent lights, right?
0: That yeah, those are expensive, are though, there. I think. Yeah.
4: Oh, are they? I don't know. I just know they exist. But and then you can change their colors, right? So in the summer, you could just have them as white-looking sort of patio lights or hey, here's a little light to light up the neighborhood when people are walking home late at night, and then you can change them to Christmas color lights, you know, on December 1st.
1: Yeah, your sports team, the Elks, you know, you could have that going the whole bit.
0: Yeah,
1: the
0: Blue Jays, yeah, I mean, that'd be a lot of fun. Yeah. ESC colors.
1: Sure.
0: Yeah.
4: Yeah. Yeah, I think you should take them down, Dustin. Oh, I don't know how much is involved. I mean, my Christmas light display is rather small, you know.
0: Mine isn't that extravagant. Like, it would probably take me 10 minutes, Reed. The problem is that I was going to do it like about 5 weeks ago, but I can take down 95% of them on my own. And then the last 5%, I need Tam to hold the ladder. Because I don't really love ladders, mm-hmm. and I have to get like right to the top of it to reach the one little corner. So, I mean, she's kind of been too busy to help me. And it's really tough to do it by yourself. So,
4: well, I could come help you.
0: Oh, there you go.
4: You want to set a time, I'll come hold the ladder.
0: Well, you know what? If I manage to find a date that works for everybody to have this barbecue at my place,
1: hey,
0: all the guys can come over. We can all take them down together. A
1: couple drinks.
0: That'd be a lot of fun.
4: Sounds great.
0: Yeah, I think that's good.
4: You take turns going up the ladder.
0: Everybody gets a light. We're just up and down the ladder. Okay, Reed, before we get to the Babcock situation, I know the group chat was talking about that game last night. The New York Knicks with the greatest comeback in a game in NBA Finals history. I mean, you got to find a way to stop that bleeding if you're the Spurs, don't you? You were up by 29.
4: Well, that's what's kind of interesting about this now is, I mean, the Knicks are going to win the series, obviously. I mean, the Spurs are finished. But, like, what lead is big enough for the Spurs? You know, that's going to make them and their fan. Well, maybe if we're up 40, like 50, is that enough? I mean, and the Knicks story is incredible. I mean, I was trying to think of like a really amazing run. Like it almost reminds me of the 93 Canadians who
0: 10 overtime
4: 16 who went 16-4 to win the Stanley Cup, went to overtime 11 times. Don't forget they lost their first game in overtime and then won 10 of their 16 wins in overtime. Like just something where you're thinking, okay, this can't keep happening. And I think with the Knicks, because what was it, 22 points against the Cavs? They were down in game one of this series.
0: That's right.
4: Double digits. I can't remember what it was. I think it was 13 or 15 or something like that. And they just keep doing it. And they never seem to be rattled. They never seem to be emotionally drained. Because what? They'd won 13 in a row, and then they lost.
0: Before the loss,
4: they've won again. So And again, like

0: and kind of like the 93 Canadians, a good team, but like they weren't the top of their division. They weren't the top of their conference, but they're just putting it together at the right time. But I want to come at maybe from a different angle here for I Got Beef, if I may permit it.
1: Yes, of course. We love this.
0: Beef. And I hope people will maybe consider this. I have a beef with Oilers fans who have jumped on the Knicks bandwagon. No, this doesn't count Mijot and Claussen, because for some reason they were born Knicks fans, which is like the most confusing thing. Like, Claussen's from Lloydminster. The border markers are orange and the Knicks have orange in them.
1: The Knicks
0: are tall and the border markers are tall. I guess I'll cheer for the Knicks. Like, okay, Josh. So I have a beef with Oilers fans who have jumped on the Knicks bandwagon. And I want you to think about this. If you're okay with the Knicks winning the NBA championship, then you're okay with the Leafs winning the Stanley Cup. Because I've always considered the Knicks the Leafs of the NBA. Haven't won a championship for a long time. 67 for the Leafs, 73 for the Knicks. For most of that span, have been a big market, much hyped, much talked about team that continually wasn't very good. Or got good and couldn't get over the hump. I know the Knicks actually were in the finals twice in the 90s. But what, the Knicks went, wasn't it until a couple of years ago, they had one playoff series win this century, I think?
1: Yeah, there were some down times for the Knicks,
0: multiple
1: man.
0: Multiple years out of the playoffs, disorganization, bad decisions. It's funny, I follow Ben Stiller on Twitter, and everything Ben Stiller, like, you wouldn't know he was an actor. Like, all he tweets about is the Knicks, and until the last couple of years, it was all like, this organization, this owner, another stupid player, and now they're putting it together, and it's obviously amazing to watch. But I've always kind of thought of the Knicks as the Leafs of the NBA. You know, huge city, huge fan base, get talked about no matter what, even when they're bad. And just continually let their fans down and disappoint them and don't do as much with players as you think they should. I guess the only concern I would have about the Knicks in this series, and this is pretty minor because I don't think it's going to happen, is did they feel like they won it last night? I mean, there were like celebrities walking around the court last night, like hugging them and congratulating them. You know, are they in that mindset of like, holy crap, we did it? I don't think they will, though, because they're playing so incredibly well. I think they know the task at hand. And quite frankly, I know the Spurs are going to give it their all, so to speak, but I don't know how they win.
2: It's too much.
0: Let alone three in a row. Given, like, if the Spurs would have won last night, even after blowing that lead, then I still would have thought, okay, it's series on 2-2. It's a little too bad because these two final series that are going on have just been epic. Now, this Stanley Cup final has a chance to be talked about as the best, one of the best all time. You know, certainly.
1: If it finishes strong, you're right. Yeah.
0: In terms of, you know, if it doesn't go, because that Chicago-Boston series was pretty good. You know, it didn't go seven, it went six, but there were some pretty awesome games in that series. So I think that this Stanley Cup final is up there as one of the best I've seen. The NBA Finals has been pretty compelling, but I don't know if you can talk about a five-game series, you know, in a seven-game format as one of the greats, you know, especially if the Knicks really mop them up in the fifth game. But we'll see. I don't know, there are Spurs fans out there who probably still believe.
2: Who would the Spurs be in terms of an NHL comparison in your mind?
0: Well, if you look at the last 25 years, like probably the Red Wings, maybe? The Red Wings only won back-to-back cups once, right? I don't think the Spurs ever won back-to-back, but it was kind of like every 3 to 7 years for a while there. They won or were in the final. Did the Spurs ever lose a finals? I can't remember now. But, you know, I guess in terms of until a few years ago, you could maybe make Spurs and...
2: Two back-to-backs for the Wings.
0: Sorry?
2: Two back-to-backs for the Wings.
0: What was it, 97, 98...
2: And guess the other one.
0: The other one.
1: Did you say
2: 54-55?
0: No, but I was talking like of the last like 25.
2: Oh, I thought you were just saying in whole.
0: Sorry. Yeah.
1: The Spurs lost the finals in 13 to the Heat, and then they played again the next year and beat the Heat.
0: Right. Okay.
1: That was a back to back between those two clubs. All right. Should we go Oilers here? Or what? I
0: can just go.
1: Gazdick was awesome this morning.
0: Yeah,
1: you know the storyline, man. What's the latest?
0: I heard most of Luke, and I heard somebody text in about Baron, and Baron, you know, spoke very highly of Babcock, like, but he also called him arrogant and, like, you know, he's the guy. So, look, we know what Babcock is like. We know, obviously, he has some outright enemies and haters within the business. But this is the kind of thing, and you guys were talking about it. You know, why the Oilers? Why are the Oilers the guinea pig team for Mike Babcock to come back? And when I've made my comment about this feels like the decade of darkness, I should probably expand on that a little bit. Like, it's the feeling of sort of disorganization and who's calling the shots and sort of confusing moves or moves that reek of desperation. But it's also sort of this feeling, well, not sort of, like, this feeling of arrogance and look how smart we are, everybody. You know, and look, I like Mac T. He was a regular on Inside Sports for a year. I love talking to him. Okay, so you sign a college defenseman and say he has Norris Trophy potential. You know?
1: Yeah.
0: Kevin Lowe gets asked a challenging question and says, how dare you? I think we know a little bit about winning on this podium. You know, like, it's this sort of like, no, don't worry. I know no other team in the NHL would ever do this, but none of them are as smart as we are. And that's what this sort of seems like. That's what bringing Paul Coffey back, maybe even putting him on the bench for the first time. Like, hey, I know this is weird, but we got this figured out. We're the only ones who understand. And then this sort of feels like that. It's like, yeah. No other team really went down this road with Mike Babcock, but we're the ones who really know. You know, oh yeah, we're the team who's willing to deal with all this baggage and have him go through an investigation. And I mean, look, it's kind of, like, isn't this awkward for Babcock? Like, you know, like, this could end with the NHL saying, like, yeah, you can't coach. Sorry. You know, or maybe him having to back off again.
1: Well, exactly, right? That's what they said. They've got some other stuff. Yeah.
0: Yeah, so this is the thing. I mean, yes, this could turn out. And if he's, like I said yesterday, if he's hired, I will evaluate how he does as a head coach. You know, that'll be the story. And if he's hired, it could turn out to be brilliant, and he could help this team win. But just this whole process is kind of like, how is this... Like, how does this make anybody feel like this is a really well-run, organized organization, you know, that really has its stuff together? Like, who's calling the shots? Who's giving the advice? And why are these some of the conclusions that they're arriving at?
1: We said in our one off-season, what off-season song? Off-season? It says, like, they have to have a plan. And this doesn't look like... I mean, I guess they're on to plan B or C or D or however you want to. I think the plan was to get Cassidy. Well, I don't even know if the plan was to talk to Cassidy. Maybe this was the plan
2: all along, Dustin.
1: And what do you think happens if the NHL says no? Enough. You can't have Babcock. Then what, Reed?
0: Well, Dusty, I think I have to deflect answering that because I don't know when the NHL is going to tell them that.
1: Yeah. Yeah.
0: Like, what if this investigation takes 6 weeks? I mean, it probably won't. I assume they'll want to move it along.
1: Let's say it takes a month. Do you wait? Do you wait a month?
0: Oh, Babcock, the orders will wait.
1: Yeah.
0: The orders will wait.
1: Yeah.
0: I think. Maybe I'll be wrong. Maybe they'll put out something today or we'll hear something. But I don't know. I just think that the way they're behaving, they're like, no, it's Babcock. We know. We know, everybody. Like, trust us. We know. You know? No. We know Trent Frederick is 8 years worth of hockey. We know. Okay? We know Tristan Jarry is a number one, okay? We know, all right? Just let us handle it here, you know?
1: We know, despite one team giving Walman away 12 months ago, that he's worth $50 million.
2: Yeah.
1: You are right about the arrogance thing. Like, they operate like they're a team that's won 3 cups in the last 10 years. You know, it's just...
2: Yeah.
1: Hasn't been the case. It'll be very interesting to see where this goes. There's been something on Babcock each day for the last 3 days. So
2: it's a saga.
1: We'll see if something pops up. Yeah, would you say it's okay to call the Mike Babcock thing a saga now as opposed to a watch? It's a saga, right? This is qualified as saga.
0: I hadn't thought about that, guys. But I guess that's an important distinction to make. Yeah.

0: We've got to that point now. We're in saga territory here. What's coming up in the Reed Wilkins Show today, man?
1: Well, we'll have the latest. What else can I call it? The trials of Mike Babcock.
2: That's the way to put it.
1: He sort of feels like he's on trial. We'll banter about that. Of course, Paul Sir is going to be on, talk NBA. I texted him right after the game.

0: fun. You know, there's a lot of people who can break down the X's and O's of soccer. What's it feeling like for fans of the sport to have it right here in Canada, the United States, and Mexico? Game match today at 1, eh?
1: It gets rolling today. It gets, who is it? Who plays today?
0: Mexico, South Africa. How come we're not doing a World Cup pool?
2: Soccer, come on.
1: If you want to organize it, we'll do it.
0: I want Kaka.

0: And EST Afternoons Before It is a fabulous show with an Anselm and Gager, too.
1: Hold on.
0: But, I mean,
1: six,
0: download iHeart or TuneIn. They're free apps. Unless you have Trev's vehicle, you can connect it to your car, and you just listen along all day long. Or watch on YouTube. Or download podcasts, because they're all podcasts, after the fact as well.
1: If you're in the market for a slightly used car, reach out to YouTube Trev. Right? On the market? Officially? No.
2: I'm too good of a guy to, like, what are they going to say? Oh, you like this car? Yeah, it's great. It's really done me good the last 3 years.
1: Is it just done?
2: Like, what could I lie to? No, I'll probably, well,
1: maybe
2: I don't
1: an
2: know.
1: Insurance scam, hey?
2: Maybe go to a dealership. Maybe a sponsor, maybe. Let's see what I can do.
1: What if somebody were to steal it?
2: Oh.
1: And
2: you want to steal
0: my dad
2: car?
0: Sold me a lemon.
1: That's right. Yeah, yeah.
0: It's my father.
2: Yeah, that's funny.
0: He's sitting there laughing.
2: What an idiot.
0: I raised this idiot.
1: This is the mark. Do you need a new car?
0: You know, Marshall will need a vehicle in 6 years.
1: Okay, yes. I'm sure it'll age fine.
0: Yeah. Josh from K-Town texts in. What's K-Town? Is K-Town Kelowna? Where would K-Town be? Listening to Reed this morning was like listening to beautiful poetry. Just an absolute wordsmith this morning. Wow. Yeah, he's the best. You should listen to the whole show. He's terrific. All right. 7 o'clock hour has been brought to you by GameSense. 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All right. We got the 8 o'clock hour coming up for GD Liquidators, Auctions, and Appraisals. Kind of easy trivia. Three questions too many. Scalding hot takes as well. And more of your text reaction. The NHL investigating the Mike Babcock situation in Columbus, and Frank Saravalli saying it is more than just going through people's phones. And if Babcock was to step away, they would drop the investigation, and whatever else is going on would not come out. So
1: the game is on. The game is afoot.
0: The off-season of dysfunction continues for the Mighty Oil.
1: I wouldn't call it a saga either. It involves like a, well, the definition, long-involved story chronicle, often detailing heroic deeds. And I don't know if anything here is heroic.
0: Good. Oh, damn.
1: So I don't know. So
0: what's like the opposite of a saga?
1: We'll workshop another word.
0: Give us another word for this. Remember at the beginning of the offseason, we're like, we need a cool word because it's.
1: Yeah, right.
0: But now there's easy words to describe what's been going on here for the last 6 weeks. All right. 780-218-9999. If you want to play trivia, we've hit 58 in a row. We're going for 59. Who wants to play today? Gift certificate to the delicious and casual Mr. Mike's. If you want to play, text Trev right now. 780-218-9999. 780-218-9999. Let's push this thing. We're almost to 60. You guys will hit 60 tomorrow.
1: Yeah.
0: With J-Mo in the house.
1: Will.
0: How nice is that?
1: Will Fraser.
0: Oh, Will's in tomorrow.
1: Will's in tomorrow.
3: Reed Wilkins, whoa.
0: Oh, yeah, and then I got Will on Monday because you're off Monday.
1: Correct, yeah.
0: Okay, well, that'll be a lot of fun.
1: Wanted a hard ass? You got it.
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8: Hey, good morning. Busy out there with a few issues and quite a few volume delays as well. Three collisions on the white mud causing delays. If you are on the east side, westbound towards 75th Street, you'll want to stay left. There's a collision there in the right lane just before 75th Street, westbound on the white mud. We have that earlier moose strike on eastbound white mud just before 159th Street. Emergency crews are on scene there. And at last check, you wanted to stay right there as well. And we also have reports of a collision on the Rainbow Valley Bridge and, of course, are seeing delays. Those delays are westbound. A collision's been reported eastbound down on the South Henday just after Heritage Valley Trail, and we are seeing it a bit slow. Westbound on the South Henday after 91st Street, there may be an issue. There was that earlier issue. Eastbound on River Valley Road before 105th in the right lane, so expect delays. 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

0: 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Those of you who have been at the first three Nasty Bashes, you know they're incredible. This one's going to be a good time, no exceptions. It's a Saturday this year. Saturday, July 25th.
1: You had them on Fridays, correct?
0: We've had them on Fridays before.
1: Interesting.
0: It's a Saturday this year. Saturday, July 25th. 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

0: an old-fashioned hall party, which you just don't get to do in 2026 very often anymore.
1: I should ask Fergie if we can actually have a meat draw. I know they usually have meat draws.
0: Oh, that'd be a good old-fashioned nice, meat draw, add-on
1: to the evening. Yeah, yeah.
0: Yeah, that's a good idea. Just a big old bag of beef jerky. Now it's time for the meat draw. Fergie's probably won a dozen meat draws in his
1: life. Oh, yeah, he cleans up.
0: Yeah, big meat draw guy, that Fergie.

0: 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Whatever you need. Those guys got it in there somewhere. Visit them at 14510 124th Ave. As I like to say, go in, snoop around. You'll find something. We've hit 58 in a row for Kind of Easy trivia. Second longest ever. Got to be closing in. I can't remember what the original record was. 72?
1: 70-something.
0: It was 70, let's we say didn't it was touch 72.
1: 80, yeah, sure.
0: Let's say it was 72.
1: Sure.
0: Their first record was 72. If somebody actually remembers the exact number, let us know.
1: Yeah.
0: But we think it's 72, and we'll go with 72 unless somebody else can provide us with confirmation.
1: We'll give you ice cream or a coffee and a bun.
0: I know we got to 6-7 because that was a big thing back
1: then.
0: Yeah,
1: it was a big thing, yeah. It still is, according to some.
0: I like to do it sometimes.
1: Did you see that guy? I think it was in Europe. There was like a flotilla, like a boat going through a river in a city, and it was just packed with school children. And he's on the shore. He starts going like this, and the whole boat, they're like, ah! And the whole thing.
0: They love
1: like
0: it.
1: Hundreds of kids, and they're just losing their minds.
0: Oh, they love it.
2: I happened to go to a Jays game on the 6th month of the 7th day, and never guess what they did.
0: At like a certain time in the game, or like
2: just a nightmare for me. I hated it. I had to close my ears and I walked away.
0: You should have done it a little.
2: Secondhand embarrassment, man. Yeah. Just thousands of people do. That was going to be my I got beef today.
1: Cringe.
2: Yeah, I was very cringe.
1: Cringe.
2: People that do it.
0: Oh man, that's one of my beefs. People who say other people are cringe.
1: Cringe.
0: Cringe.
1: That's saying cringe. The word is cringe.
2: It is cringe.
0: You know what's cringe? Saying cringe
1: saying
0: is cringe.
1: Saying cringe is cringe.
0: But now doing I'm saying cringe. Cringe.
1: Well,
0: and I'm now cringing myself.
1: Yeah, I know.
2: Doing 6-7 is cringe.
0: No way. Cringe.
2: That is
0: cringe
2: the definition of cringe. That's what it should be.
0: Cringe is the definition of cringe. Cringe. Saying cringe is more cringe than doing 6-7.
2: Okay. Wow. Okay. You're going to win a lot of votes on that one.
1: What is this? You're just now you're doing your whole thing. Yeah.
0: Pizza Boy texts in and says, I was number 67.
1: Oh, beautiful.
0: On the first Kind of Easy trivia trick.
1: So there's you're juggling.
0: Well, I like to juggle.
1: Yeah, but.
0: Yeah, give me some apples, give me some oranges, I'll juggle them right here. All right, we're going to play Kind of Easy trivia for Mr. Mike's. And Mr. Mike's, you eat and you earn. Duh. Get points for every dollar you spend. Who doesn't love a good rewards program? It's bonus rewards on your first visit as well. 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Mr. Mike's, eat locally, enjoy casually. And it's absolutely delicious. When I went and saw my parents briefly last Thursday, a week ago from today, in Cranbrook, I popped in, we hung out of the house for an hour, and I said, well, I should probably be driving on to Calgary here. And my mom was like, do you want to go to Mr. Mike's? I said, I knew you'd ask. So we went to Mr. Mike's in Cranbrook. All three of us got the classic Mike burger. All three of us.
1: Love it.
0: It was the family that eats classic Mike burgers together stays together. All right, who's playing today, Trev?
2: Matt is going to be playing.
0: Matt is going to play.
2: Yes.
0: All right.
1: With one T?
0: Two Ts.
2: This is Matt. That's all he said. Look who I'm speaking with.
1: Matt. I think there is a Matt in there with one T.
2: So this is Matt.
0: Well, you know what, guys? Let's find out. Matt, how many Ts in your name?
3: I got two.
1: Oh.
0: That's normal. Do you know any other Matts who only have one?
3: I do, yeah.
0: You do? Right? Weird. I was going to say, that's kind of cringe, isn't it?
3: Oh, yeah.
0: All right. We're going to travel start the second round. I read the first question. Good luck. You only need to get 3 of 5 correct, and you're off to Mr. Mike's. Here we go, man. Let's do it. Which team won the NBA Finals game last night?
3: The Knicks.
0: True or false, Ben Stiller is a Spurs fan?
3: False.
0: Name one movie that Ben Stiller is in.
3: Tropic Thunder.
0: Yes. Which city is home to the CFL's Ticats?
3: Hamilton.
0: What position does Bo Levi Mitchell play?
3: QB.
0: Boom.

0: frustration sets in and the emotion goes out, and then you just start playing by yourself.
1: Oh, is that dirty?
2: You cannot come to my house. No, no, no, not today.
3: You cannot come to my house. No, no, no, not today.
4: Today, Matt doesn't have two T's. He's got one W.

0: today known as Maw. Walking around, I'm the Maw, and nobody beats me.
1: You shall refer to me as the Maw. Moving forward, Matt, text back in so we can change your name to Maw. You're Maw now.
0: Family's like, what the hell are you talking about?
1: That's good. And now next time you call in, we'll be like, oh, Maw's back. Oh, yeah. That's Matt with a dub.
0: With a dub.
1: How about the Tropic Thunder drop?
0: Hey.
1: Simple Jack. What would you say is Stiller's finest work?
2: You're Simple Jack.
1: Yeah.
2: Anyway.
1: I would say...
0: It's for me, it's Meet the Fockers.
1: Oh, he is good in that. I was going to say...
0: That whole character is just... That's cringe. You know what I mean? But from like a...
1: Yeah.
2: Zach is very Ben Stiller in that movie.
1: Zach? Is our Zach?
2: Yeah, a little
1: the
2: bit.
1: The Coob, yeah.
2: Something About Mary.
1: Classic. I was going to say Dodgeball. I love him in Dodgeball.
2: That's mine.
1: How dare you make me bleed my own blood?
2: Yeah.
1: He's so
2: good. Global, Jim. We're better than you.
1: We're better than you. Like he's. Yeah, I think Dodgeball is probably my number one. Something About Mary. Obviously, what he does in Happy Gilmore is very memorable.
2: Honorable mention.
1: Watched like Meet the Fockers and that a couple of times, but
0: it's so terrible.
1: No, I haven't watched it over and over.
0: Like, he's just.
2: As a kid, obviously, Night of the Museum, that was
1: those are good movies.
2: Pretty good.
1: Yeah, those are good movies. I think we're going to watch those with the kids. We haven't even watched those ones yet. Vance Van Vandervan says Dodgeball. J. Siggy Rock or Something About Mary. Brandon from Windsor, Something About Mary.
3: Something About Mary.
1: That's a funny movie. I just listened to the Bill Simmons. They did rewatchables on their Something About Mary. And then I watched it again. Very funny movie. Oh, yeah. Very funny movie.
2: Secret Life of Walter Mitty?
1: I don't remember that one.
2: It's not a comedy.
1: Downtown Phil says the Oilers are interviewing White Goodman for head coach. That was who he was.
2: The heist? He was in that heist one? That's not bad.
1: I don't think I can be convinced to move off of Dodgeball.
2: No.
1: Oh, you know, I love Dodgeball way more than Zoolander, but Zoolander was like a big one for him.
2: That's the one I can't get behind.
1: Yeah. I think I've grown out of Zoolander. Are you doing Blue Steel right now, Jeff?
2: I just hate that.
1: You just did Blue Steel.
2: That movie I cringe in a lot. A lot of cringe moments.
1: J. Siggy Rocker says The Heartbreak Kid was good, too. Oh, yeah, The Heartbreak Kid was pretty good. Krager, Texas. What is this? A School for Ants?
2: Yeah, oh, okay. It's Starsky and Hutch. How can I forget it? That's mine.
1: Still Dodgeball for me.
2: That is mine. I love him. He's good at
1: Starsky and Hutch.
2: I love that movie.
1: Him and Wilson were solid together. Wilson's the perfect dude to just, like, he's a good, not number two, but like 1B. Him and Vince Vaughn are great together. Him and Ben Stiller were great together. And Vince Vaughn was in Starsky and Hutch, too. Yeah, Starsky and Hutch, and so was Ferrell. Remember Ferrell was like
2: dragon.
1: Two dragons.
2: Two dragons.
1: What was his name? Big Earl?
2: Big Earl.
1: Big Earl. Yes. That, you know, Starsky and Hutch flies under the radar in that 12-year window when we really were hitting with comedies, man.
2: I think it's underrated. I love that movie, actually.
1: Yeah, it's not as underrated as Superbad. One of the most underrated super movies of all time. But yeah, that's a good one. That old school nasty Texas is Stiller's also hilarious in the Instacart commercial. Instacart lets you choose your bananas.
2: That's actually when
1: he goes up to the top and just jumps down.
2: Most repeat commercials I can't stand, but that one, whenever it's on, I'm like,
1: Well, Instacart had that horrible cantaloupe commercial during the Oilers playoff runs. And I was like, oh God, we know. Like what it looks like inside or whatever it was. But this one's been better. Stiller directed Cable Guy, right? I'm pretty sure he directed Cable Guy. I could be wrong, but then he played the Mendes brothers in it. But I think he directed Cable Guy.
2: And Tropic Thunder.
1: Did he direct Tropic Thunder too?
2: Yeah. Oh. I think he was a co-director.
1: All right, let's get into three questions too many for the great staff at Park Mazda, where Mitch does an excellent Ben Stiller impression. Do you have a liner for the segment?
0: Three questions too many brought to you by the great staff at Park Mazda and dealer principal Mitch Lewicki, who also directed Cable Guy alongside Ben Stiller.
1: Oh, it was a tool of it. I forgot about that.
0: Yeah.
1: I knew the Ben Stiller part. I forgot
0: Stiller
1: about Mitch.
0: Takes more of the, but Mitch was, some people would say the brains behind it, actually.
1: He's a businessman.
0: Yeah.
1: Is Stiller shooting a documentary on the Knicks right now?
0: Probably.
1: I saw somebody tweet that he's shooting a documentary on the Knicks playoff run just off his phone. And it'll be approved for production after Babcock gets a look at it. Give me that, man. Scalding hot takes coming up in about 10 minutes. We're 7 likes away from changing 200, so hammer the thumbs up for us over there. Question number one, who do you guys think has the final say on who the Oilers hire as their next head coach?
0: Who has the final say?
1: Yeah, who has, like, who's the one that goes, okay, done, do it?
0: Connor McDavid.
1: I want to argue with you, but I'm not sure I can. I still think it's just going to have to, it's probably Cates with like.
2: That's what I think.
1: Okay, you can do this from Connor.
2: Yeah.
1: And then I think little puppets will look after free agency.
2: Bowman will be like, okay, we now know what we know. They're giving us the green light to go forward with this. Connor said, yes. Daryl, what do you think? And he says, okay, yeah, let's do it.
1: You're probably right.
2: I think so. this is what I did. Everyone says yes. You get the final say. Tell me about the pros again. Yeah.
1: Question number two. Which series has provided better drama so far? Stanley Cup final or NBA final?
0: I'll say NBA final.
1: Yeah.
0: Because of not necessarily the gameplay. Like if you were to say which is more, I'd probably go Stanley Cup.
1: But you're got the drama.
0: You got the president going.
1: Oh yeah,
0: that whole thing. You've got the celebrity hype.
1: The Taylor Swift kiss.
0: It's New York. I don't care what you say, but the San Antonio fans and the neon colors to me.
1: You do like that.
0: I'll never get off that hump. But you got Wemby. You got Wemby got hit by an egg last night. Apparently, there's that Spurs fan that got
1: I didn't want to say that.
0: There's a lot of crap going on outside of the game that I think gives more drama.
1: I saw that somebody at the hotel threw an egg at Wemby or something.
2: The first one. through the other one on the dome.
0: Got a dozen. Like,
1: I am cheering for the Knicks. I would like to see the Knicks win a just to say I saw the Knicks win a championship in my lifetime, but the stuff that's happening outside of the arena in New York is pretty bad.
2: Yeah.
1: Like, why are you gathering around this Spurs hotel and throwing things at Wemby? You're up 3-1 on them.
2: Yeah.
1: Not the like, let them just
0: see what they do in Europe.
2: We get it.
1: But yeah, I know.
2: Yeah,
1: Wemby wouldn't have made it back to the hotel in Europe.
2: I saw a video of a fan just walking. All these Knicks fans just go rip his jersey off, start kicking him on the floor.
1: Yeah, that guy. He was just walking along the sidewalk. And they beat the crap out of him.
0: Staged for a second, and then it kept going on. I'm like,
1: I don't think it is. Just for wearing his jersey.
2: Yeah. So.
1: But it's a good question because I do think the Stanley Cup final has been better
0: for sports,
1: sport. It's been better.
0: Yeah.
1: But the drama around it, you nailed it, Rick.
0: It's just too much.
1: I would also say that the in-game sport of basketball allows for drama to be built more.
0: Well, yeah.
1: Right, the stoppages.
0: As Reed said, you got celebrities wandering under the court for crying out loud.
1: Yeah, you're trying to set a screen, but Fat Joe's in the way.
0: Yeah.
1: But the reset right now, it's like 9.7 seconds left.
0: Yes.
1: And then you got 30 seconds for the place to go nuts.
0: Yeah.
1: Like the sport of basketball in general would give you a better opportunity to create more drama. But I think as far as the individual play goes, the Stanley Cup final has been better, but the drama has been better.
0: Lots of storylines and records, but with the gameplay. And I think the drama goes, to me, it goes kind of with that and off the court.
1: Nolan from St. Albert says, I had no negative experiences going to San Antonio in a Rockets jersey multiple times this year. If I went to New York Knicks in a Spurs jersey, I'd fear for my life. I remember when Tam and I went to Oakland to watch the Jays. We wore our Jays stuff.
0: You still have the stab wounds.
1: Well, yeah, but it's like mark that I'm proud of.
0: Yeah.
1: Like, I watched the Jays beat the A's at the old horrible Coliseum there. But, like, you go... From the train in San Francisco, which is beautiful. You come up in Oakland, it's like you're in hell. And then you walk into the stadium, they've got like prison wire wrapped around the white.
0: I like it.
1: Greasy.
0: I love it.
1: So we're leaving, we get on the train, and we're sitting across from another couple who's wearing Blue Jay stuff. And we're like, hey, where are you from? They're like, oh, we're from Toronto, so we're from Edmonton. We like to go see the Jays every summer, blah, blah, blah. And then they asked me, they're like, did you wear your stuff to the game? I said, well, yeah. I said, you guys got your stuff on. They're like, no, we carried it in. they carried the Jay stuff into the game and then put it on once they got inside the stadium. Oakland's a bit sketchy.
0: I mean, we're kind of forgetting some of the videos that pop out during NFL season. Yeah. You know, like, it. Hey, man.
1: No market's perfect.
0: Well, but that's sports. Let's not, like, it's... Again, the North American mind sometimes can't comprehend of what goes on outside, but it's... People live it. It's life for some people. Maybe it shouldn't be, but...
1: Question number three, guys. How long do you think the Oilers will wait on Babcock?
0: Well, you said 6 weeks.
1: No, but it could be 3 days. I mean, we don't know.
0: A month? Yeah.
1: You think a month?
0: And maybe...
1: You think they can go into free agency without a... I agree with Gazdik today. He said, you don't need a coach at the draft. I agree. You don't need a coach at the draft.
0: Ideally, you want this kind of... You want to move on. I get it. But I think... I think that they've... You know, through certain people, they've kind of made this bed so much now that how do you... You have to wait, right? Do you not?
1: Like, well, but if you kind of... Here's the thing, like, people around the team, like media who work or cover for the team, said you couldn't wait 10 more days to talk to Cassidy.
0: Yeah.
1: Now you're going to wait 2 weeks for a Babcock investigation?
0: Yes.
1: Because, what are we doing?
0: If it's a logical answer, it goes the opposite way. So, yes, I think they'll wait.
1: I think...
0: They announced him opening night. Wouldn't that be something? What a pop.
1: I guess we'd set the over-under on free agency. Do you think the Oilers can wait to the beginning of free agency to not have Babcock in place? Let's say you, 780-218-9999.
0: Well, and you talk about free agency, and you mentioned as well that certain players might want to play for a guy like Babcock, but certain players probably wouldn't. And going into that period would be, if you don't know, how do you go shopping?
1: Let's go bonus question for Lucas. Do I start Bo Levi versus Winnipeg or Chad Kelly versus Montreal?
0: I have to recuse myself from this.
1: Are you playing him?
0: No, I'm playing Maddie this week, okay. But I just don't want to give any...
1: Well, Chad Kelly told me yesterday he's off the carbs, so he can be a little bit more mobile out there.
0: Well, this is both, like, Montreal's got a great defense, obviously. Winnipeg's got a great, like, and they're both at home. This is a toughie.
1: I'll say this. I'm very excited to be in Montreal to call Chad Kelly versus Davis Alexander. I think it should be very good. Friday night football. Be ready for it, everybody.
0: And Kelly can run.
1: Well, I think a little bit better now because he slimmed down.
0: Yeah, right.
1: Not that he was like a fat mess before, but apparently he slimmed down a little bit.
0: There's a dual threat to him.
1: Here's the other thing. The Argos defensive coordinator was with the Alouettes for the last 3 years.

I think I might. But thank you for the question, Lucas. And continue to enjoy playing CFL season-long fantasy. All right, Scalding Hot Takes is on the way. The mitt is up for grabs. We're going to get into that. The wrap for William Hoff still to come. More of your text messages as well. If you are listening on 95.7, couple minutes commercials, quick traffic update with Pauline Higgins. Then you're back with us. Don't go anywhere. Tell your friends. They can hop in on the fun of the show as well. If you're on any of our online platforms, an excellent sports update with Lieutenant Eric is happening right now.

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6: Hey guys, final check with you out there. We do have reports of a northbound collision on the Henday at Collingwood Road, so you can expect some delays. Quite a few delays across the city, actually, not just with volume. We have a handful of collisions. There is that collision still westbound on the White Mud at 75th Street. It's backed up to 34th Street now and very slow moving. Things moving better westbound towards the Rainbow Valley Bridge, just our typical eastbound volume delays towards Terwilliger. But there are still eastbound delays on the White Mud with an earlier moose strike just before 159th Street. That's eastbound on the White Mud. Those delays start around 178th now. It looks like a lot of our other earlier issues have cleared up, so that's good news, and volume should wind down here in the next hour. 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

0: Josh Clausen, Knicks fan, hardcore Knicks fan. Man, we should read Clausen's statement.
1: He laid it all out.
0: Let me bring up Klaus last night on Twitter, man. So Josh Clausen, we love him around here. He loves us. He's great. He's awesome at what he does. Best in the biz as far as weather goes. And he's a great rapper. He took Coop under his wing. They put together All Gas No Breaks for the Estes a couple years ago. He also had this classic.

0: to the north. I believe in these guys. I believe in these guys. Say it with me. I believe in these guys.
1: I'll say this. Every time I play that, when he goes, "Say with me," I can't help but think of Mike Tyson in the Hangover, when he's like, "Everybody," and they were all like, and they start saying that he punches. Like, I just imagine Hernan is like Galifianakis, like Hernan the Third. Sorry. Anyway, Kloss last night tweets this about being the Knicks fan, and then we'll get to Scalding Hot Takes. When I was about 10 years old, I decided I need to pick a team to cheer for in all the leagues. But I'm not a front runner. I picked teams that were so bad I could say I supported when they sucked. Flyers, Knicks, Jets. There's a long Flyers story, but it started with Pelly. Anyway.

0: None have won a championship in my lifetime. It's been a long road of 40-ish years rooting for mostly terrible teams. Maybe that changes this year. Maybe it doesn't. They're still my teams. That's why I was so hyped for the NBA Cup win, and it's the only real chip I've seen. This Larry O would be on a whole nother level, though. I see your brand new Knicks hats, and that's fine. Welcome. Mine has scars, our heartbreak, and is old as hell. Doesn't mean it's worth more than yours. It's just been around for a while, and it's never coming off. Can I suggest something to Klaus?
1: Straight from the heart.
0: Klaus, if the Knicks win the championship, or dare I say, when they win the championship, I want you to put together like a Knicks championship recap rap that we can play on the show. Would that not be great? You know he could do it. He's a wordsmith. All right. Congratulations to... who else do we know that? So it's Claussen, it's Mijot. Who else do we know that are Knicks fans?
1: Jasmine's probably jumped on the bandwagon.
0: All right, we're going to get to Scalding Hot Takes. 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Yeah, Your Highness, how are you doing? Your Honor. Your Honor, how are you doing?
2: I'm good. Good.
0: That's a funny movie, Your Highness. Have you seen that,
2: that
0: one?
2: That is a good one.
0: Danny McBride and Franco just cooking? Yeah, that's it's a weird. Tam, actually, she hates that movie. She stopped watching it, and I finished it later on. She's not a Danny McBride girl, but I am. Yeah, well, I'm a Danny McBride man, not a Danny McBride girl. I'm a Danny McBride fan. I'll just say that. All right, so I am the defending champion of Scalding Hot Takes, so I will go first. Trev, you'll go second.
3: Yes.
0: Lieutenant Eric, you got the hammer.
1: Okay.
0: Do you got a question, Trev?
3: No, I just want to say, just...
0: are you sucking up right now?
3: No, I just want to clarify, I'm reading my takes as if I was Babcock. I just want to...
0: What is this?
3: Well, some people be like, what is he talking about? I just didn't want them to be confused, that's all.
0: So you're doing... you have to, are you going to do Babcock voice?
3: No.
0: I think it would be funnier if you did Babcock voice.
3: Well, yeah, but then also, like, that's like an... last time I did a voice.
0: I don't know if I like your chances, Trev.
3: Well, I mean, I don't like my chances either.
0: It is pretty cringe.
3: Okay, I'll just tap out. I'll tap out now.
0: Babcock first person takes.
3: Coming into this, that it was going to be tough.
0: Gager, let's wait a second. He's the judge. Gager, are you okay with him reading takes as Babcock?
2: It's very Better Call Saul-ish for him to kind of say this before the takes, right? This is he's manipulating my courtroom, which I don't like. So, but we'll see. Well, there might be a ruling on this later.
0: All right. Okay. Interesting. I mean, I guess it's his call. All right. Ready to go, boys? Everybody ready with your takes?
1: Yes.
2: Before we get going here, I do like you guys, especially little blonde friend over there. Let me see your belly button.
0: Big girl.
3: Nice.
0: Nice work. Good Starsky and Hutch drop. Okay. I'm going to have to watch that. I'm going to watch that on the plane today. That's going to be good. All right. Here we go. Let's hit it, Trev.
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0: Matt Savoy is already prepping the Who Works the Hardest list, and Bowman's at the bottom.
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3: Boosh, I told you to look at me when I'm talking to you.
4: That's a hot take.
1: Mike Babcock's biggest issue in Columbus was rummaging through merchandise boxes in Jarmo Kekalainen's office.
4: Careful, that take's hot.
0: If Yakupov ate ice cream in front of Babcock, he would have called him a fat pig.
4: The hottest of takes.
3: Leon, your back check was almost as lazy as Bouchard's eye.
4: Wow, scalding hot take.
1: Mike Babcock's biggest issue in Columbus was that his shorts were too short.
4: Hot take alert.
0: When Mike Babcock looks into McDavid's phone, it'll just be pictures of John Cooper.
4: That's a hot take.
3: Hey, you talk a big game. Should I show everyone your camera roll?
4: Careful, that cake's hot.
1: Mike Babcock's biggest issue in Columbus was that he wanted too much control.
4: Wow, scalding hot take.
0: If I win hot takes today, Daryl Cates will want to hire me in 18 years.
4: Hot take alert.
3: Nurse, I got a list of teammates that think you should waive your no movement clause.
4: That's a hot take.
1: Mike Babcock's biggest issue in Columbus was that he was always slightly late.
4: Careful, that cake's hot.
0: This search for a coach has been so ineffective, Stan Bowman wants to give it 7 years and a full no move.
4: The hottest of takes.
3: Connor, you think your highlights are nasty? Wait until I show you this guy's search history.
4: Wow, scalding hot take.
1: Mike Babcock's biggest issue in Columbus was he was showing too many people pictures off of his phone.
4: Hot take alert.
0: There you go. Scalding hot takes for the Baseball Academy in St. Albert at the Greater St. Albert Catholic School District. All right, Gager, the call is yours, my man.
2: Great takes. Very relevant. But it looks like the Mitch will be on the TSN broadcast.
0: Oh!
2: It is.
0: Whoa! Oh, all right. Thank you, Joaquin Gage. Did Trev's Babcock thing hurt or help him in the judge's eyes?
2: No, it did help, but you have to let me kind of figure that out. I would have preferred a more of a Babcock voice, right? Kind of.
0: We were trying to do Babcock voice before the show today,
1: and you've done takes in a character before.
3: Well, yeah, but I just thought it was a one-off. Like,
0: I think if you did it in Babcock voice, you might have won.
3: I think I probably
2: if you would have just said nothing and did Babcock voice, that there could have been a different outcome. You know what? I'll settle for. You know what? This is going to get a little weird. Two dragons.
0: Good stuff, Gage. We'll see you later, buddy.
2: Later.
0: You know, if anybody in the office was going to be described as the character Big Earl from Starsky and Hutch, it would be Gager.
3: Oh, yeah.
0: Like, I'm surprised he didn't tell us to turn and then look back. That would have been funny. All right, let's see. Over on the chat, Maverick says, 3 Trev, 2 Dusty, 1 LTT. LTE, I guess. YouTube Trev got robbed. Farce. LTE, farce. That was close. Wow. Hashtag justice for LTE. YTT got robbed. This is a farce, a sham. Hashtag be better Gager. Nope. Rip City Step says Dusty was the clear third. Maverick says Dusty got the charity win. But then over to the inbox, Troll says Dusty crushed it. YTT a close second. Mac Lamick says I got Dusty at +2. Brandon from Windsor says Dusty all the way. So it's all over the place. It's all, you know, which means we had good takes.
3: Yes. You know what? I'm proud of my performance. I think I kind of held my own today, so that's okay. I'm okay with
0: it. You were worried, right? You were nervous coming in. Extremely. So, good job, buddy.
3: We all did good. I'm happy.
0: Yeah, I think so as well. The Oilers are a gift that keeps on giving them when it comes to scalding.
3: Pretty easy.
0: When it comes to scalding hot takes. I thought that was pretty fun. All right. 780-218-9999 is where you can chime in this morning. Get to a few more of your text messages. We work our way towards the wrap for William Huff. CFL week 2 begins tonight.
1: Hell of a slate.
0: You and Fraze might get into this a little bit more tomorrow. You might get into it a little bit more tomorrow.
1: He isn't.
0: And it is a great slate. And I feel like we're going to be saying this a lot this year.
1: The only, outside of the Ottawa Redblacks and depending on what.
0: And I'm not even sure they're like a full blown week system.
1: I know. Like they'll figure it out eventually, I'm sure. So yeah, this is 3 great games here, Thursday, Friday, Saturday.
0: We've got Ticats Bombers tonight, Argos Alouettes on Friday. I'll have that one myself.
1: And you got to bring the Mitro Luke Wilson.
0: Yeah.
1: Try to get on the sneak it. When you're standing there doing the pre, just kind of, yeah.
0: How about those Babcock takes? What do you think? What about Luke's, our first game together, and he starts talking and I just go, great to work with you, Luke.
1: Really blow his mind. You know, set a precedent.
0: And then Saturday, Lions and Riders. So these are 3 massive games. Argos Owls has become the best rivalry in the East.
1: Mm-hmm.
0: Nothing against Ticats and Argos, but I honestly think Montreal, Toronto, they combined for 3 straight Grey Cups. Like, that's going to be a huge game on Friday. Yeah. Chad Kelly's return. Davis Alexander, the old gunslinger.
1: Yeah. Still undefeated.
0: Tonight's quarterback matchup is interesting. You got 2 mainstays in the league for a long time now, Bo Levi Mitchell and Zach Collaros. Going at it tonight.
1: And another quarterback president, Chris Streveler, I think.
0: Right? Well, Streveler's...
1: Right? Is it Streveler Night or something like that?
0: I saw Streveler's doing the morning show on CJOB today.
1: Okay.
0: And then he's doing some stuff pregame. He's got his jacket and stuff ready to go.
1: Smoking a cigar.
0: And then he's going to be hopping on the panel tonight because the panel is in Winnipeg. And tomorrow, actually, we're going to have Laura Dykin and Lapo like on a mini panel from the field.
1: Okay.
0: On the sideline. So, yeah, no, it should be good. But what do you expect from this Ticats Bombers game? Nick Ceresna just tortures Bo Levi all night?
1: Great week one. Yeah, I mean, it'd be interesting to see what the Ticats do with their offense in terms of like the run game as well. Like you can't be one dimensional against the Bombers defense. You got to like the Bombers at home, right? Like they're coming home, big win on the road in Calgary.
0: Place will be sold out.
1: I could see. And I don't know, how does Hamilton, it was a week one loss, but the way they lost just kind of felt like they got bounced from the playoffs. Do you know what I mean? Like that again, Luke Wilson mentioned on the broadcast, you got to feel sick. And I did feel physically sick for them. So it'll be interesting to see how they rebound. But I don't know. You got to like the Bombers home opener, Strebler there. Like the vibes will be high.
0: Well, and the one thing I thought from watching the Bombers last week was that, like, it's early in the season, but I thought Zach looked a lot better than he did last year. Like, Zach Kolaris is coming off back-to-back years with 17 touchdowns after the 2 years prior to that, he combined for 70 over 2 years.
1: The Tommy Condell offense.
0: Well, and that's a big difference for them, right? They're going to...
1: He stays healthy, and I mean, last year was all about the OC, right? That was the main thorn in their side. And
0: I know, talking with Huss yesterday on Lock Shop, and we put together that one little 6-point teaser for the three games you can find at Play Alberta. The weather has not been good out in Winnipeg. He thinks tonight's going to be a weather game.
1: Okay.
0: And if that's the case, how do you not side with the team that's got Brady Oliveira?
1: That's just
0: as opposed to a Ticats team that is still trying to sort of establish some sort of running game after they lost Greg Bell in the offseason. So yeah, I think the Bombers go to 2-0, man. And that just makes the West even more interesting.
1: Hamilton, they're going to 0-2.
0: I know. They're better than that, aren't they?
1: Yeah.
0: Like, so we'll see. And then the Argos and Owls. The Argonauts are working in, they promoted their quarterback coach to head coach. They're getting Chad Kelly back. They've got some good weapons at receiver as well with Polk and Coxey, who's really tight with Chad Kelly. They're also still trying to figure out what's going on at the running back position. I think it'll be Sam Hicks to get started, but

0: mostly in the West. Butler, Mills, Rankin, AJ Ollett, Brady
1: Oliveira. Friday.
0: Oh, the Godfather's here. What's Godfather doing here? I gotta leave right after. I can't even
1: hangout. Guess?
0: I can't even
1: hang out. Is he in the hangout? He's Godfather
0: on.
1: In the hangout?
0: He's not on the hangout. Okay.
2: Oh, I thought it was awesome.
0: Jeez, the Godfather. I haven't seen him in a month. That was a nice little surprise. What was I saying? Anyway, so the running backs out West.

0: And there's, what do you expect from this Lions-Riders game?
1: Well, this is, and this is two teams that didn't play week one. I mean, this is first blush at both of them, right? You got the Riders coming off Grey Cup, home opener here, against the very team they beat to get to that game, right, in the BC Lions. So this is interesting. I think with the Riders and their defense, they'll be looking to keep, I mean, you keep Rourke off the field. I'm still not sold on the Benavides defense of scheme. You can have the personnel, I get that, but I'm... So I'm curious there. I think it comes down to the BC offense against the Riders defense, and we'll see a lot of fresh faces in that Riders D, but faces that they saw last year that they could afford to let some people walk. So, yeah, it'll be interesting.
0: This question comes in. Hey, by the way, if you have any CFL fantasy questions, many of you are probably playing CFL fantasy for the first time. We got a couple OGs here. If you have any CFL fantasy questions, send them over, 780-218-9999. Truly Pickleballs texted us, boys, which CFL passing offense is going to be the most potent this weekend? I think I'd still side with Rourke. I know it's the Riders, but there's some changes defensively there. Like, I
1: know what you always have to kind of, with the receivers Rourke. They have and the quarterback they have. Yeah.
0: You got Justin McKinnis and Keon Hatcher, the best 1-2 punch at receiver in the league.
1: The only thing is, and it's funny, you're looking, see, Hamilton on the road against Winnipeg's defense tonight, Toronto on the road against Montreal's defense, and BC on the road against the Riders' defense.
0: Yeah.
1: You could make a case for Hamilton, Toronto, and BC, but all those defenses they're going against on the road is a tough one to kind of grade. But then also Montreal. Davis Alexander led. It's week one, but he did lead in passing yards, correct? Like, so.
0: Yeah.
1: Don't forget about Montreal.
0: Bronco Nick says, Benny is like a vanilla ice cream sandwich. Not good, not bad, just meh. See, I got a soft spot for Benny.
1: No,
0: we text each other all the time.
1: I'm not questioning his character or anything. I'm sure he's a great guy.
0: Your question is, Benny's like one of the best dudes ever. But, I mean, that's fair. Like,
1: They've been leaky. Like, they win track meets, right? Like, those are usually, always take the over when the BC Lions are playing.
0: All right, let's get into the wrap for William Huff. If you want your place to look as good as ours, get it done at William Huff. Bruce and the Dream Team over there, they've been doing it since 1952. So, they're rather incredible. We'll be sitting here in 25 years, 26 years, and be saying, man, William Huff's been around for a century.
1: Old man Simpson walking up the stairs.
0: Yeah. Godfather just lives here at that point. WilliamHuff.com. All right, what did we learn on the show today, boys?
1: Well, I learned another word in terms of the Babcock saga, in which I looked up the definition and it did involve the word heroic. So somebody in the nasty chat says, Babcock debacle. And you got to say it real quick.
0: Babcock debacle.
1: Babcock debacle.
0: Babcock, that sounds like something Don Cherry would say.
1: Yeah.
0: Babcock debacle.
1: Maybe that's where we move with that.
0: Trev, what did you learn today, man?
2: I learned you hinted at a potential barbecue in your backyard this summer.
0: Yeah, I'd like to find a day that works where we can get like most people. Yeah, no, 100%.
2: Because I was thinking that
0: got some work that needs to be done.
2: Because I have a barbecue and I was like, man, I would love to get together. If not at my place, probably it's not the best place, but I would love a barbecue at someone's place. That would be so cool.
0: I would like to. So let me ask you this about if I host a barbecue for like staff and
2: I'll bring wives and stuff.
0: Nope. I will provide all of the beef, the meat. Maybe the chicken for some people. But do you think Glue Guy would do the barbecuing for me?
2: I would love to do the barbecuing.
1: Without asking.
0: What?
1: Without asking.
0: You think you could take over barbecue duties for the whole group when we got a guy, Glue Guy here?
2: Well, like, that's tough.
0: You could be like a sous chef.
2: Yes, I would love to help. I love barbecuing. Grilling. That was like my chore. I always had to do it for Grandma and Grandpa.
0: Your chore was barbecuing?
2: Well,
0: it doesn't really sound like a chore. It sounds like you're making dinner.
2: Yeah, I guess, but they were always like, Trev, go do this. And I was like, yes. It wasn't a chore. I loved it. So I would love to help. But we need to do this, please.
0: I learned that... Well, I guess I'm still undecided. Do I take down my Christmas lights in June, or do I just say, screw it, and leave them up the whole time?
2: Screw it, don't do it.
0: I mean, I'd probably just be too busy to do it anyway.
1: Again.
2: Risk.
1: You're gone this weekend again. And Tammy, she's at home. I mean, you got all the time in the world.
0: I'm flying out. I'm flying home. Like, all over the country.
1: Figure it out.
0: Jeez. All right. Let's get to your sound of the day. Let's go back to this guy and his Knicks.

0: Say it with me. I believe in these guys.
1: Congratulations to Clausen. The Knicks are one win away from getting the job done. Pretty impressive. Well, not, it's insanely impressive last night. All right, let's get to your Royal Pizza text of the day.
2: So come on home, Royal Pizza.
1: All right, there were some good texts today that came rolling in.
3: Were there?
1: There were.
3: I didn't have the privilege of...
1: Yeah, you didn't get it working all day.
3: It sucks, man. I know the inbox, there's been times in the past and then whatever, but I haven't read one damn... And I love reading the inbox.
1: I'm trying to find... There was a couple that I had shortlisted. Okay. I can't tell what...
3: There was one unsigned, wasn't there, that you mentioned...
1: I don't have the number on it, though.
3: You should have called him unsigned, and he could...
1: Oh, here, I want to go with this one. This isn't the one that I was thinking of, because that other one was like, they realized that Babcock's just a really good guy, and then it was like, oh, we're out.
3: Yeah.
1: That was a good one.
3: That was it, yeah.
1: Coach Mike has a good one here. He'll win the Royal Pizza Texas today. The coaching interviews are just 97 and 29 disguised as Jackson and Bowman.
3: I like that.
1: But full-blown commitment. Yeah. Not Groucho Marx, like full-blown in a makeup chair for 5 hours.
3: Those masks that they use.
1: Dreisaitl's like, Jackson, like, Connors Bowman. Yeah. And they're going through the interview process that way.
3: I like that.
1: That's a funny one. Coach Mike, congratulations.
3: Who plays who?
1: Dreisaitl's taller. He would be Jackson.
3: But you think Connor and his relationship with Jackson, he'd probably get the character down, eh?
1: Like that's a good point.
3: He's got more of a character study on him.
1: Yeah, geez, that's a tough call. Who would play who?
3: No wrong answer.
1: This role-playing of 97 and 29 dressed up as Jackson Bowman to interview coaches. It. Oh, they crush
3: the aneurysms,
1: it.
3: Everything.
1: Yeah, it actually ends up being better. Who's on the hangout today? Who do we got on the hangout
3: Godfather
1: today?
3: Godfather and...
1: Godfather's not on the hangout. Yeah. Tommy, who do we got? We got Maddie.
3: Well, Maddie's rummaging around there. Jasmine.
1: In the
3: house.
1: You say Maddie's rummaging around.
3: He's rummaging around. Hernan Salas, Jasmine,
1: Hernan
3: and Maddie.
1: Oh, Hernan Salas. Yeah. Okay, excellent. And I'm going to be popping on the hangout briefly right off the top.
3: Okay.
1: Just to make a little statement here at Edmonton Sports Talk.
3: About the World Cup.
1: If you are a nasty, you may want to be watching the hangout coming up here just after 9 o'clock.
3: And I'll be popping on What Were We Saying Tonight with Tube Socks and Big
1: U. That sounds nice.
3: So,
1: who wins the World Cup of Soccer?
3: A nation will win it. One of the nations.
1: Pick a continent.
3: Pick a continent. I will say Europe.
1: Oh, I was going to say Europe. We both said Europe.
3: Interesting.
1: Trav, pick a continent.
4: South America.
1: South America.
4: Yeah.
1: All right, there we go. It's all locked in. A full-blown World Cup betting preview with Maddie and Huss on the Lock Shop today. So that's coming up as well.
3: Enjoy old Montreal.
1: Old Montreal. I still have a smoked meat poutine when I arrive tonight.
4: C'est la vie.
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1: Je m'appelle.
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1: Salut. 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Salut. 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
1: Hey, what's going on? I'm Travis, filling in for Sean, who is away again today. Summer is almost here, officially. Nothing better like sitting on a deck or out at the lake or next to a pool, sipping a little adult beverage. 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
1: So there's a new beer coming out this summer. The Taller Boy from Coors Light. We've all heard of Tall Boys. You know, they're massive beer cans. But Coors Light unveiled today the Taller Boy. It is a giant beer that holds not one, not two, but three Coors Light cans in one. You could be sitting there in your lawn chair and not have to get up every half hour for a refill. Unless you're determined, you could probably finish that Taller Boy in 30 minutes if you wanted to.
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1: The World Cup officially kicks off today. We got some games going on this afternoon. Team Canada will have their first game tomorrow at 1. Alanis Morissette will kick things off for Canada, singing the national anthem. So if you can't watch the first few games, you got plenty of time. It runs until July 19th, so you get over a month of soccer to watch. And if you're like me and you've never watched an entire soccer match in your life, you just got to pretend like you know the rules and yell at the TV.
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1: You can own a purse made out of T-Rex DNA. This is bizarre. This is going up for auction in Paris. So they use collagen that was developed from T-Rex fossils that date back 66 million years. They use that DNA to create a lab-grown material to make this purse. And they're predicting it could get up to $500,000 at an auction. Hey, nice purse. What is that, alligator? No, it's T-Rex. That's right.

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1: So if you ever sit down and watch a Jackass movie, those shows will make you laugh, cringe, gasp, close your eyes. And the top three most dangerous Jackass stunts were announced. Number three, the merry-go-round. This is where they were thrown off a car motor-powered merry-go-round, and then they hit their heads headfirst. Number two, the tire race. This is where they rode in giant tires down a massive steep hill. I remember this one. Number one, the bear stunt, where they were covered in honey and salmon while a grizzly bear attempted to bite both their hands and his privates. We'll see if they can top those three. The final Jackass movie comes out on June 26th, and I can't wait.
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0: hope we've ever had. He's connecting with the young folks. He was seen last week doing the 6'7" to a bunch of kids. They say he's like a very down-to-earth guy. He was seen on a flight just joking with some pilots. He even made a joke about competing against Bad Bunny when he was in a town that Bad Bunny was in at the same time. He even was talking about AI and how that could help or hurt religion. We just need the Pope now doing TikTok dances, and that will officially make him the coolest Pope in history.
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1: The NBA Finals have been electric. Even if you're not a basketball fan, you got to watch this and get excited. History was made yesterday, trailing by 29. The New York Knicks completed the largest comeback in NBA Finals history, ending up winning by a point last night. Screw going to the gym. If you need your heart rate to rise, just watch the NBA Finals. Game 5 happening Saturday night.
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1: 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You gotta say something cool first, you know what I mean?
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1: Travis, hanging out with you, filling in for Sean, who's off this week. 5% of adults have never played Monopoly. They did a survey to discover the most popular board games. Obviously, Monopoly's on the top of the list, but 5% of adults admitted they've never played Monopoly in their life, which is probably a good thing. You're 6 hours in, somebody's stealing from the bank. Somebody's bankrupt and is begging for some more money. You end up flipping the table over 7 hours into the game and never wanting to talk to your siblings again. I'm actually jealous of the 5% of people that have never played Monopoly.
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1: Canada will be getting its own version of Time magazine. They announced Time Canada will be on store shelves this fall. Essentially the same version of the U.S. version, but all Canadian stories, politics, entertainment in it. Now the question is, who should be on the very first cover of Time Canada? I'm thinking like they should go with somebody from the past, like Terry Fox or somebody iconic like that. It doesn't matter who they put on the cover of Time Magazine Canada. It's going to cause arguments online, no matter who they put on there. Let's be honest.
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1: Travis with you, filling in for Sean, who's off today. A woman has gone viral for swallowing an AirPod. 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
2: 4 days since I swallowed my AirPod. I've been trying to let her come out on her own. I'm giving her some space, giving her some time to reflect on her actions. My tummy kind of hurts. She got to go. The weekend's coming up. I got plans.
1: She apparently was taking a handful of vitamins and didn't notice her AirPod was on the counter on her pile of vitamins. And she said she swallowed it. She called poison control and they said, you just got to wait for it to pass. So she went to the doctor, got an x-ray, and they're like, well, it must have passed. You must just have missed it. Now, my question is, if she blasted her Bluetooth, would you hear it? It's like a free Bluetooth speaker. It's just your stomach.
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Driver Radio Pothole Detector. Let's turn this bad boy on. Safe to say you're driving by a pothole right now. Cruise

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1: 16-year-olds may soon be banned from social media. So the federal government introduced legislation that anyone under the age of 16 would have restricted access to social media platforms. So no word on how this would actually work or how it would be implemented. It's still in early talks. So your kid's saying, I'm bored. There's nothing to do. You're going to be hearing a whole lot more of that when this is implemented.
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1: The World Cup officially gets underway today. Game one for Team Canada is tomorrow afternoon. And the ages across the World Cup is crazy. The oldest player playing in the World Cup is 43 years old, and the youngest player in the World Cup is a 17-year-old for Team Mexico. So if Mexico ends up winning it and they end up popping champagne in the locker room, I don't know what this 17-year-old is going to do. Instead of popping champagne, they're popping Kool-Aid jammers in the locker room.
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Oh, a little bit rude, I say. And just a chip on the shoulder from Five Finger Death Punch. A little bit off there. It's Cruise Afternoons, and I'm feeling the exact opposite. Steve Reeve here with you, ready to hang out. Enjoy enjoy the sunshine when we do get it. Kind of a drizzly day again today, and likely again tomorrow. But much better over the weekend. Things are opening up, and there's tons going on, too, to get yourself out the house, out of the workplace. 957cruisefm.ca. Check out the events tab. You can even tell us about your upcoming events as well. Why not? Well, we're going to rip the Band-Aid off and dive right into it. We're talking about potholes coming up. Yeah, that's what everybody's talking about. And not loving it either. But we will dive in. We got a lot of songs to get there, though. Broken Love right now, Sublime on the way. Stick around.

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0: Hey, I'm Scott from Finger 11. 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

You know what we don't have enough of around here? Potholes. Yeah, we could use a few more of those. Certainly there aren't so many that at first I was starting to have them memorized on the commute to and from work, but now I can't even keep track. And trying to stick to memory alone just leaves you surprised by the new ones. And just going, oh, this was this stretch of the road. Bah, bah, ah, okay, new one. Putting that into the memory banks. Now, it's past the point of even being able to avoid them. Now you just pick the least bad ones to body with your poor tires. No wonder citizens are ready to just become road repair workers overnight. So hold up, no. Got some road works. I'll get the gravel. You get the sticky stuff. Let's boil up some tar, baby. I feel like Frodo in Lord of the Rings. I'm like, I will do it. I just don't know how. Maybe that's the whole problem.

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Shine Down Simple Man. It's Cruz. You've got young, very hilarious man, Ronnie Cheng, talking about kill AI, do not master it, get rid of it, at a commencement speech at a college in the United States, coupled with master of cinema, Martin Scorsese, seeming to fully embrace AI. I don't know what's going on. The world is topsy-turvy, but I do know that we're done with it just messing us up, right? Like, I think that we all need to hold AI to a better standard of, I don't know, maybe being correct any amount of the time.

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1: The Stanley Cup Final resumes tonight in Raleigh, North Carolina, as the Hurricanes play host to the Vegas Golden Knights in what has been a back-and-forth series. The two teams have traded wins, with both teams going 1-1 at home and on the road, with the Canes tying up the series with their 5-3 win in Nevada on Tuesday night. Week 2 of the CFL season kicks off tonight with the Winnipeg Blue Bombers welcoming the Hamilton Tiger Cats to the Manitoba Capital. Sergio Castillo nailed a 38-yard field goal as time expired to lift the Bombers to a 30-28 walk-off win in Calgary to open their season, while the Ticats are in search of their first win after falling 30-27 in overtime last week on the road in Montreal. And the 2026 FIFA Men's World Cup kicks off today with all four Group A teams in action down in Mexico. The host Mexicans battle South Africa in Mexico City, while Czechia squares off with South Korea in Guadalajara.
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Look out, indeed, the POTUS Peaches Cruise. I know you were singing along, and I was too. Shared moment. There is still some sense in the world, by the way. I hope you can take heart in knowing that. I read a headline that made me so happy this morning. A German regional court ruling declares Google responsible for misinformation given by their own AI overviews. You know, the thing that you can't avoid. You realize that you're reading at the top, and you go, oh, wait, no, I can't trust this. It's never correct. Never. But users are responsible for fact-checking. That statement isn't going to fly over there in Germany, apparently. And they hold it that whatever words are offered in the AI overview after searches are the words of Google. And that you can't just hide behind mistakes and say, well, the machine did it, so the machine is responsible. Because the machine is never responsible. It can't be. The people behind the machine should be held responsible, but that doesn't sound as cool as rage against the machine, so yeah, I do understand the confusion. I do.

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1: Mission Control, we're locked in and ready to go. 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Everybody get your hands up. Check it out. Oh, oh, yeah, yeah. Oh, well, anyway, that's the first time that's ever happened to me. I swear. 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
2: Yeah.

Got a buddy me asking me if we're going to see Disclosure Day tonight. Another one asking me, what, are you getting those Spider-Man tickets yet? Well, they're not even on sale yet. But I do find it funny when ticket sales for movies in particular are announced like ahead of time. Get ready to buy your movie. I'm like, okay, I am, I guess. Just let me know when that happens. We'll talk about it coming up. It's the Sheepdogs right now.

0: We've got a collision at the intersection of 97th Street and 137th Avenue. Looks like no through traffic is getting through in any direction. Everyone's being forced into right turns. It's probably going to take an extra 10 to 15 minutes just to get detoured. I recommend avoiding this area altogether. Maybe head east over to 82nd Street or west over to 113A Street. When the heat arrives, your AC needs to be ready. 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

0: question. Are announcements about when movie tickets go on sale kind of silly to you as well? It shouldn't be. It shouldn't be, but it kind of is to me. I mean, you know, we get heads up for concert tickets when they go on sale all the time. In fact, we get like three. There's the pre-sale, and then the club exclusive pre-sale, and then the regular general admission pre-sale. It's a regular part of the process, is what I'm saying. But when I see an announcement like this...
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0: I just find it unnecessary. We don't need to know a week in advance. At least with concerts, there's a limited amount of opportunity. Often just one show per city in a given tour, unless, you know, they're Taylor Swift or Garth Brooks. But with movies, there are like 8 screenings on opening day alone, let alone for the rest of the weekend. And I think we could probably live with just like a tickets are on sale now, or even like tomorrow kind of marketing push. Give us the leaked Spider-Man trailer instead.

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Ghost. It's Cruise Afternoons. I'm a little bit sick of the drizzling rain. You know, I know we need it. Let the farmers and their crops take a big drink, but we do have to deal with a little bit more rain tomorrow after some drizzle today, but it looks like the weekend's really opening up. It's like super soaker weather. I kind of had my brain exploded not too long ago when I realized that the super soaker was not like a ubiquitous thing for decades before we were born. My generation was the super soaker generation. They didn't really exist before, like, what, 1990, 1991? Not exactly. Sure, water pistols were a thing, but super soakers and the culture of the super soaker wars every single summer in the neighborhood? Yeah, that was new, and that was invented for us. Weird. Talking a lot about nostalgic stuff on the show today, but before the hour's done, actually keeping it with the news, music news headlines are coming.

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1: There's been a big collision at the intersection of 97th Street and 137th Avenue. Westbound drivers are still getting through in a single right lane, but the intersection is otherwise closed in every other direction, with drivers being forced into right turns. It's probably going to take an extra 10 to 15 minutes each way just to get detoured. I recommend fully avoiding the area, maybe head west over to Castle Downs Road or east over to 82nd Street. 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
1: The Rolling Stones are rolling out their 25th studio album in July. July 10th specifically. Foreign Tongues is the name of it, and they've been doing a whole marketing campaign for it, harkening back to their early days in the 60s when they were first performing in front of live audiences. And now, in a turn that no one expected, five new limited edition vinyl versions of the album have been announced in a team up with Marvel Comics. So there's one that features Thor, Spider-Man, the Hulk, Wolverine, and even Captain America. For some reason, kind of inexplicable, but with some Rolling Stones iconography, just to tie it all together, I guess. Duran Duran.

He said, well, we like each other. We like working together. We rely on each other for musical ideas as well. We split all the income equally. It doesn't matter if you write something or if you don't write on it, you get an equal share of the publishing. He goes on to say, that way, everybody is happy and only the best material gets on an album. And he says, I don't know how many other bands do it. I couldn't tell you, but I do think that sounds like a pretty good way to do it. Here's something not to do as a band. There's a little bit of backlash coming towards hardcore band End It after a show that they did in Toronto just recently. There was a fan in the audience dressed up in a very sparkly banana suit, and the front man for the band, Akil Godsey, pointed it out and not only said, look, you wanted attention, you got it, but then instructed the audience to literally strip the guy of his banana suit. Apparently, it's kind of his thing. He's worn it to several events and has gotten a lot of, you know, positive feedback from other fans in the audience, but he said that the suit is ruined now, and it's, you know, it's on him to call out the band for uncool behavior, especially to be a hardcore band and with a message of, you know, middle finger to authority, and then to police what people are wearing doesn't seem to quite fit. That's it for your music news today. I'm Steve Reeve.

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2: There's been a serious collision at the intersection of 97th Street and 137th Avenue. Looks like if you're headed westbound, there is a single right lane open, but the intersection is otherwise closed in every other direction. Avoid the area altogether if you can. Maybe head west over to Castle Downs Road or east over to 82nd Street. And be aware, St. Albert Trail, there's also a collision southbound at the Yellowhead Overpass. That's going to be an extra 10 to 15 minutes from near 130th Avenue. Turn your gas guzzling into pizza guzzling with a pump relief pizza from Pizza 73. 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

The Killers on Cruise, winning by default. Sometimes, I mean, you're winning, but sometimes it doesn't feel that great. Winning tickets to default. Well, that's going to be feeling good every time. And we're going to do it again today. In fact, before the hour is done, we got more tickets to go to the show October 1st. It's coming. Stick around.

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2: There's been a serious collision, 97th Street and 137th Avenue. If you're on westbound 137th Avenue, there is a single right lane open, but otherwise the intersection is closed in every other direction with forced detours. Going to be very slow moving through the area. I recommend fully avoiding it. Maybe head east and use 82nd Street or west over to 113A Street. And be aware, St. Albert Trail, there's a collision southbound at the Yellowhead Overpass. That's going to be 10 to 15 extra minutes from near 130th Avenue. 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
3: Cruise.

DOC, Don't Fear the Reaper. Gotta have me some more cowbell. Default, coming to town October 1st. We love a good live show, and we love to get you there. We've got tickets to go out the door once again today, and we'll have the final pair of tickets tomorrow on the show as well. So no miss if you don't win today. Default is celebrating 25 years of the Fallout. They've got Wide Mouth Mason with them. October 1st, Midway Music Hall. If you want to be there, then you know what you're doing. You're listening already, and for your chance to win tickets, all you need to do is just text the word DEFAULT just to 780-989-0957 right now. Simple. Text the word DEFAULT to 780-989-0957 and have your chance at winning a pair of tickets for today. Good for me.

interrupters right there. It's Cruz. She's Kerosene. I think that the armor's starting to fade, starting to fail for people who are like, I don't need a new console for video games. I'm fine the way I am. Don't need that newfangled Switch 2. You can have that. It's too much money. And then the Nintendo's like, well, okay, but what about more Legend of Zelda? What about an Ocarina of Time remake? And people went, yeah, okay, sure. Yeah, when can it get here? I'll order one right now. We don't even know when the game comes out. We'll talk about it. Billy Talent right now, Devil on My Shoulder, and Queen is on the way.

0: There's been a collision at the intersection of 97th Street and 137th Avenue. The road is closed, both southbound and eastbound. Eastbound 137th Avenue is pretty slow through the detour, so you might want to head south and use 132nd Avenue or north up to 153rd Avenue. And there's a collision southbound St. Albert Trail over top of Yellowhead. Fairly minor delays, but watch for crews. 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

Well, looks like I'm getting a Switch too. I've had a couple friends basically make that declaration. They got me with the Zelda. They hooked me. I've seen several people online getting hooked by the announcement of the Legend of Zelda Ocarina remake. Yes, nostalgia bait, and I'm hook, line, and sinker. I'm so excited. Going back in time, and between the Star Fox 64 re-release, a remake that's coming out right away, and then this remake news, it's basically insert Robin Williams Jumanji meme here. What year is it? I'm excited too. Very much excited. Fans basically all turned into the Nintendo 64 kid all over again.

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I can't remember the last time I was that excited about anything.

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Pearl Jam on cruise. Do exactly what you're doing right now if you want to hear some more good music like Green Day. Minority is on the way. 3 Days Grace is coming up right after this. But I got to give a fulfillment of promise here. The last laugh. We make sure that you got that at about 5:30 each day to transition from the work day into the freedom of the evening. I just, I'm a little unprepared today. I apologize, but let's see. You want to hear a joke about paper? No, never mind. It's terrible.

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1: There had been a serious collision at the intersection of 97th Street and 137th Avenue. The intersection remains closed, both southbound and eastbound, with lots of crews on scene. Eastbound 137th Avenue is crawling almost all the way back to 127th Street. Your best bet's probably to head north and use 153rd Avenue instead. And there's an incident northbound on Grote Road at the Grote Bridge. That looks like it could take an extra 5 to 10 minutes from before Emily Murphy Park Road. 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
0: Cruise FM.

The Econoline Crush with Sparkle and Shine. There's just one more day of the week to crush, and that's exactly how we're going to do it. We're going to sparkle, we're going to shine, and we're going to give you another pair of default tickets tomorrow on the show. So make sure you come back and join me for that. Why don't you? As things get a little bit warmer, a little bit brighter for the weekend. Now, we got Beckler and Shauna taking over in moments. There is a game tonight as well. It's not going to get settled, but we'll see who is going to edge forward and get the lead in the series in the NHL Finals, the Stanley Cup Finals on once again. Right now, it's Queens of the Stone Age, though. I sat by the ocean. Have an awesome evening.